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That was just Firewater with Borneo off their Golden Hour LP. But before we get into anything else, it is Philly Haps time. Tonight at Johnny Brenda's right now is Colleen Manna, Dave P. Tomorrow at Nikki Lopez is Flight Attendant, The Props, John Fay, and Aaron Fox. At the Ethical Society is GM Margaret. At JB's is Nico Rubio. Tuesday the 5th, Accessory Golden Apples at JB's. At the Unitarian Basement, it's Elias from... why am I blanking on this band? Ace Age, duh. Evan Nora on Libidin and John FM. 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Underground Arts is Corrosion of Conformity, Whores, and Crobot. KFN is Mama's Broke, Jude Brothers, Makeshift Hammer. At Silk City is Paisley Fields and Lower Etna. At the Zellerbach Theater, it's Arturo O'Farrell and the Afro-Latin Jazz Ensemble. Donovan Woods is at the TLA. The Mesthetics at Solar Myth with James Brandon Lewis. 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I will be there and I will be stoked. At JB's is Sessa and Columbo. Cows is at Milk Boy. Saturday, May 9th, is the Perspective Podcast with the Artifacts at Khyber Pass. KFN has Echo Kid and Sunday Evening Drive. At the Unitarian Church is Glady, Noun and Mopar Stars, Silkworm and Come at JB's. Warehouse on Watts has 7 Seconds, Sunstroke, Rule Them All, and Just Look Around. Secret has Club Congress and Curfew. Next Sunday at Power Market, it's Recess at 3 o'clock. Billy Liar and the Haunted Hearts, Eric 13 and the Pinheads, the Bad Ups, and Citizen Riot at Nikki Lopez. Case Oates, Henry True are at Jerry's on Front. Annabelle Dinda is at the Unitarian. Tuesday, I'm going to kind of ride through and see what else is interesting here, because it's 2 weeks out, as I can barely plan for tomorrow. Traders is at JB's. Bahamas Sister Ray is at the Unitarian on Tuesday the 12th. Wednesday at JB's is Cole Pulis. Fireworks Into It over at the Unitarian. Nikki Lopez as Earth Tongue and Pink Fuzz. Let's just stop there, because, yeah. Oh, Ghostface Killah's at Underground Arts on Thursday, May 14th. That's pretty rad. Anyway, that was Philly Haps. If you have anything to add, submit it at wkd.org, and one of us will read it, and people will hopefully go. So yeah, I started that all off with Firewater. We got some new stuff tonight from Lotion, Multinational Corporation, Fauchus, Turnstile, Jobber, looking through. Ooh, new Dillinger 4 later, that's always fun. Poison Ruin, some new stuff. So yeah, if you're into that sort of stuff, ooh, Burned Up Bled Dry, I'll probably get to in a little bit too. So stay tuned. Up next is that new song from Lotion, Multinational Corporation. It's called Boots on the Ground. It's a single. Hopefully an LP is coming soon. So yeah, you're listening to WKDU Philadelphia 91.7 FM.

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That was just Ice Age with Gold City off their Seek Shelter LP. Before that was Turnstile Live off a radio station in Australia with their cover of The Stone Roses' I Want to Be Adored. Military Gun before that with Thought You Are Waving. Fauchus with Mon Ombre. One of the guys in that band just died, which is a total bummer, which sucks. I was hoping for a tour, but it also sucks dying, so. Anyway, International Noise Conspiracy was Smash It Up off of Survival Sickness. Delta 72 for that with On the Lamb off of the R&B Membership. Just Greg Foreman, singer, frontman, also passed away recently, which is a total bummer. Lotion, multinational corporation with Boots on the Ground, new single from them. Hopefully an LP is coming out soon. And I started everything all off with Firewater and Borneo off their Golden Hour LP. Up next, Space Cadet, Suede Originals single. 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

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Journalists into heroes.

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1: 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That was just Kill Your Idols with Can't Take It Away off of This Is Just the Beginning. Kid Dynamite before that with Bookworm. Jawbreaker with Boxcar. Dillinger 4 with a new single called Don't Worry, Don't Happy Be Worry. Moto with We Are the Rats. Leatherface with Not a Day Goes By off the Mush LP. The Vaccines with Wreckin' Bar, Ra Ra Ra. New Model Army with Vagabonds. Mekons with Empire of the Senseless. Jobber with Nightmare off their Jobber to the Stars LP. And I started that block all off with Space Cadet and Suede Originals. Up next is a new song from Ceremony. Just a single so far. It's called Other Hells. 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

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That was just Radioactivity with Time Won't Bring Me Down. Bad Nerves before that with Can't Be Mine. Spiritual Cramp with Young Offenders off their new LP Rude. Chubby and the Gang with All Along the Uxbridge Road off the Speed Kills LP. Lucy with There You Were. That's coming out on a new LP on TKO. That's just like a bringing together all the singles and a couple new songs too. Sikkim before that with Rogue off their split with the Slads. Puffer with Jimmy off the Street Hustle LP. Poison Ruin, new song, new records, title track, Hymn from the Hills. And I started that block all off with Ceremony with Other Hells. Single, not sure if full LP is coming, but I hope so. Up next, Local Friends Dark Thoughts with Psycho Ward off their At Work LP. 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

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That was just Tragedy with Chemical Imbalance off the self-titled. Two songs from Burned Up, Bled Dry off their new record, Next Stop, Dead Stop, New Reality of Distance, and Live For Now. New song from Klons called Parasite off their new Games LP out on Iron Lung. Yes to Eat, a whole bunch of stuff in, I think they're from Finland. I'm not even going to try to pronounce it, but that's a new song off a new record that's out on Sorry State Institute with Privilege. Power Plant with True Love off their People in the Sun LP. Snooper with Worldwide off of Worldwide on Tape. Prison Affair with New Kid on the Block off their first demo tape. Mopar Stars with a new song called Only Bar in Town. Tenement with Crop Circle Nation off their Predatory Headlights LP. Dark Thoughts started that block all off with Psycho Ward off their At Work LP. That is going to do it for me. Just about. Yoni's up next. John Paul will be on next week. Playlist will be up on WKDU.org and thingsandstuff.wtf. I'm going to leave you with Junior Brother. The song's called New Road off of the End LP. So yeah, see you in two. WKDU Philadelphia 91.7 FM.

Hello, everybody. Thank you, Jim. That was fun. I hope you enjoyed it. 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I just turned the fan on in here. It feels really nice. It is still cold out, don't get me wrong. But riding a bike. So much to say about riding a bike. Mostly, I just want to complain about the two incidents I had on my bike ride down here. But there's no point. There's really no point. Hey, real quick though, if you're a pedestrian, don't walk in the bike lane. And if you do, maybe while waiting to cross the street, you can do it if there's no bikes coming. But if you see a bike coming, maybe they have a big flashing light on the front of their bike, maybe you could just step back to the sidewalk and not just expect the cyclist to drive around you, maybe around some trolley tracks while they're at it, while there's cars coming. I don't know. Just an idea. Also, if you ride a bike, maybe don't ride against traffic. And if you do, do it when there's no bikes coming. I don't know why you would do that. It's inherently dangerous and a bad idea because cars, pedestrians, other cyclists, whatever. But like, if a cyclist is coming while you're riding against traffic, maybe you should get out of the way. Maybe just cross the street so you can go with traffic. And if the cyclist says, hey, maybe you can just cross the street where there is a bike lane going in the same direction as you, I don't know. Cursing them out doesn't really seem like the best way to go about things. But hey, you do you, Philadelphia. I know there's nothing I can do about it. All right, hey, it's 22:04, and I just got my complaints in. 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My name is Yoni. This show is called Talk of the Town, and I'm not going to complain anymore tonight for the next, like, 45 minutes, maybe longer. We'll see. We'll see how long. It's like one of those 0 days without an accident signs, you know? We'll see how long it lasts. We're going to listen to some music. Going to start off with Grinning Plowman. I have some graphic violets and discreet charms from that new Dot Dash mixtape. I have 34 Trolley and Moleskin, some shapes. The funkiest crass song I could find. Shout out to Tony. He's not listening. But I was explaining Mutant Disco to him last night because I saw 34 Trolley play two nights ago. And I was explaining Mutant Disco to Tony. And he said, oh, is it like that one really funky crass song? And he said what song it was. And it went in one ear out the other. But I asked Google. I said, hey, funky crass song. And in fact, it is called Walls, Fun in the Oven, from Stations of the Crass. Everybody knows it is the funkiest crass song. If you don't know that, now you do. We'll get to it eventually. So we're going to hear some of that stuff, some goth, some post-punk. It'll be fun, I hope. WKDU, Philadelphia 91.7 FM. If you'd like to hear anything, you can call me up, 215-895-5917. That is 215-895-5917. Grinning Plowman, Inquisitions from Days of Deformity. I think Knoxville, if I remember correctly. The only goth band from Tennessee from the late 80s. All right, here we go. WKDU, over and out.

concerning the protection of ages. The ape massing from the deep, I bring it a river while it flows. I know its extent, I know when it disappears, I know when it fills, I know when it overflows. I know what base there's with me, the thee. A second time as I found, I have been a blue saloon. I have been a dog, I have been a snake.

That was just Laz or Lasan Atyaro Zavar. I believe the what the Laz stands for, I guess, would be the best way of saying that. Band from Hungary, from Budapest, that came out last year. Very fun. Yeah, came out last year. Very, very good stuff. That was song was called Zavar. Before that was A Certain Ratio. We heard some Discreet Charms, Graphic Violets, Deception Bay. It's all up on the playlist, WKDU.org. Click on playlist. Click on the one that says Talk of the Town. I will read through all of it soon. If you'd like to hear anything, you can call me up. 215-895-5917. That's 215-895-5917. 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

0: run, riot, run, riot, run, riot, run, riot, run, run. There's a riot in my mind, but the streets are quiet.
1: That was just Poison Girls, Riot in My Mind. Played that from the box set from Statement. Next up, last song of the hour, going to be 34 Trolley. Saw them a couple nights ago. It was incredible. Their third show, I guess, in like a year. I hope there's more. It was very, very cool. All right. This song is called Go Ahead, WKDU.

Yes, that was 34 Trolley. I will tell you all about it in a second. Let's do a PSA and a promo titled Frustration Pollution Brought On by Traffic Jams. Take action, start today. It's as simple as switching from four wheels to two, riding a bike, cuts down on the car to the street, pollution car exhaust. 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Let's do, see what's on the page. WKDU, live on WKDU. Band called Kaus. Let's look them up real quick. They are playing Wednesday at 1800 hours. This is what they sound like. No, I'm not going to play it for you, but they, hip-hop, underground hip-hop, Philadelphia. It's basically what the description says over on Bandcamp. Let's look at their Instagram. I don't know why there's no description on the website. But, yeah, looks like fun. That is Kaus playing for you live here on WKDU Wednesday night, May 6th, 6 p.m. All right. Let me tell you what you've heard so far this evening. Started off the night with the Grinning Plowman. Track called Inquisitions from their album Days of Deformity, 1988. Hypodepression after that. A pre-Cringer, which is to say a pre-J-Church. Lance Hahn, still in Hawaii, 1985-86, doing a death rock band. The album is called Spirit of the Dead, and you heard a track called The Fog. It's pretty good. Especially for what it is. But even if there was no connection to one of my all-time favorite bands, I would still think that was pretty good. I hope you agree. The Local Moon after that, German band, also 80s. Track was A Second Time. That's from the self-titled, came out in 87. Pilgrim State, which is a Brad Lehner band, Medicine, a band from well before that. Early 80s, if I remember correctly. The 83, yeah. The album is called Effective Spiritual Warfare, and that song was Dreamtime. It's pretty good. Again, that was like something that I found deep in the WKD stacks a long time ago and thought was, again, pretty good. And then realized that there was a connection to Savage Republic, etc., which made me like it even more. I listened through that album earlier today, trying to find a track to play tonight, and the whole thing is great. It's weird. It's real, real weird, but quite fun. Deception Bay after that. Speaking of Savage Republic, Deception Bay is on the same label that I think Fortune Days came out on that. Let's look that up real quick, actually. Deception Bay, Fortune Days. It came out on, yep, Independent Project Records in 91. Though, unlike most IPR bands, I think, I don't know if this is a generalization or not, but I associate IPR with the West Coast. Deception Bay was from Boston. Oh, they moved to LA. That makes sense. All right. That totally makes sense. But yeah. Their first two releases came out on Independent Project Records. Their first three, their only real official releases came out on IPR, 88 and two in 91. So it makes sense that they moved to LA. After Deception Bay, oh, the song I played was With Not a Sound. This whole thing is up on WKDU.org. Click on playlists. Click on the one that says Talk of the Town. Graphic Violets after that. You heard two tracks, actually, from the brand new
Dot Dash Mixtape Volume 4 came out a few days ago, I think. These songs were Graphic Violets and, or the bands, I guess, were Graphic Violets and Discreet Charms. The Graphic Violets track was You Always Know, and Discreet Charms did an Abwärts cover, Computerstadt, which is very cool. I can't believe that someone at any point is doing an Abwärts cover, much less in 2026. That is very cool. A Certain Ratio after that with All Night Party. I played that from the Bloodstains Across the Northwest compilation. Laz from Budapest did Zavar from the album Lasan Ajaro Zavar, came out last year. They were also on that Dot Dash mixtape. And I was looking through the bands that I did not know and listening to their stuff, and that's how I found that Laz album. Some Shapes after that with Literally in the Lap of the Gods from Cabin Biscuits. Crass with Walls, Fun in the Oven from Stations of the Crass, 1979. Moleskine after that. Moleskine, I guess. There's an E at the end of it. I think it's just Moleskine. Whatever. The song was called A Leak and is from their 2025 album, Effective Experience of Urban Space. Also, I think, on that Dot Dash mixtape, though I was already familiar with them. That album rules. Poison Girls did Riot in My Mind. And again, I played that from the Statement, the complete recordings of Poison Girls collection 4CD box set came out back in 1988. That's from Disc 4, the last one, 1985 to 1988. Poison Girls got real poppy. It's great. I mean, they were always kind of poppy, but that song was like, that was great. And that last song, One More Time, was 34 Trolley, Go Ahead. That's from the Relaxation EP. All right, going to start off hour number two with some brand new Dead Bob. This song is called Nothing Changes Everything. Title track from the new album came out a few days ago. After that, we'll figure it out. WKD Philadelphia 91.7 FM, Drexel University's free format, non-commercial radio station. Dead Bob, let's go.

That was JRCG. This is Radon Abatement, brand new band out of Charlottesville, Virginia, WKDO.

That was just exec there playing next Sunday at Jerry's. Maybe you will be there. I probably won't be because I will probably be here. But who knows? Maybe I will be there and someone else will be here. We'll figure it out. I have to tell you the whole playlist in a second. Let's do a PSA and a promo real quick. And then I will read through the playlist. And then we will have one last song to listen to together. 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A PSA from WKDU and the EPA. Your promo for the hour. The Long March. 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Exploring longer form musical pieces. Some things take longer than 3 minutes and 22 seconds to communicate. Jazz, ambient, electronic, and more. Last week, the DJ played Jeff Parker. This is, you know, I'm pulling the stuff that I vaguely recognize, or that I do recognize. Let's be nicer to myself. I'm reading through the playlist for things that I recognize. Jeff Parker, Albert Eiler, Will Calhoun, Shabaka, James Braden Lewis, and more, much more. The Long March right here on WKDO. Monday nights at 10 p.m. All right, that is your PSA and your promo. This is what I played for the last hour. I know all this stuff backwards and forwards, for better or worse. Started off hour number two with Dead Bob, brand new stuff. Nothing Changes Everything. You heard the title track from that one, came out about a week ago. Mahul? I know I just said I know everything. I don't know how to pronounce the name of that band. It's M-H-A-O-L. Mahol, I guess. I don't know. A song was Snare from their album Something Soft. Also a recent release, came out last year. Save My Skin after that, I believe from Switzerland. The Candidate was a song. It's from their album Different Bubble. JRCG with Dog Ear. That's from Grim Iconic, Sadistic Mantra. That was so good. That was great. Came out in 2024. Radon Abatement from Charlottesville. Brand new stuff. I think came out this month. So that level of brand new. That's a self-titled cassette. And the song that I played was called Buyouts for the Human Race. Yes. Mekons after that. Hard to Be Human Again. From Fear and Whiskey, Death by Milk Float did Take Advice. That is from Uninformation. The Embarrassment, Greatest Band in the World. Death Travels West, played that from the Heyday Collection, 1979 to 1983. National Photo Committee, that was fun, that was good. Track is Adelaide, and it's from their album Red Hot Photo Committee. That came out, what? This year, last year, this year, this year. And those last two songs, Essendon Airport, Feel a Song Coming On from 1982's Palimpsest, and Exec with Don't Answer When They Call off of Prove the Mountains Move. Yes. Thank you for tuning in. Last song of the night is going to be the Native Cats. The song is called I Remember Everyone and is from the album Dallas. Came out all the way back in 2013. WKDU Philadelphia 91.7 FM. Please enjoy the Native Cats, and I will see all of you next week. Goodbye.

Hi, I'm Cole from the Black Lips, and this is WKDU, Philadelphia. 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The place creeped me out, but I actually really liked it. 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

Each peach, pear, plum, I spy Tom Thumb, Tom Thumb in the woods. I spy Robin Hood, Robin Hood in the cellar. I spy Cinderella, Cinderella at the ball. I spy Henry Hole, Henry Hole in his house. I spy Mickey Mouse, Mickey Mouse in his cradle. I spy Betty Grable, Betty Grable is a star. S-T-A-R, S-T-A-R, S-T-A-R, S-T-A-R, S-T-A-R.

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I spy Joe Strummer up in heaven. I spy Nye Bevan at the top. I spy you.

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Robin. Know that I've been on your mind some time. It's one of things you can't deny. And you know it's sweeter than the previous time. I'm just trying to get it right. Cause I know that I've been on your mind some time. It's one of things you may not like. While I'm just coasting up in new Hawaii. I'm in deeper than I thought I might. Know that I've been on your mind some time. It's one of things you can't deny. And you know it's sweeter than the previous time. I'm just trying to get it right.

0: like it sometimes.
1: You got me feeling that I ain't felt before. You got me saying that I ain't said before. Well, I said it to my mom, I said it to my dad. I said it to some friends, but I don't mean like that. I put all my bread on us if I had to bid. You got me in my head, Picasso and our kids. Like, would they get your eyes? Would they get my nose? Maybe I have it backwards, I don't know, who knows? Maybe they can dance, maybe they can rap. Or maybe be a doctor, nothing like they dad. Maybe by then technology could choose all that. But I wouldn't do that, I love just what we have. Edge of my bed wondering why I deserve this. Back in my head, Picasso and our kids. Hoping they more of you and all this love you give. Hoping they meet someone that make them feel like this.

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took a risk. I took a brick, took a road trip to a Motel 6. Get it wholesale, and you know I won't tell. Ride coattails, then he really won't that lit. Just another in the mix. I'm rich. Tell me, is you Alpo or Mitch? Bet it all, roulette, all on my wrist.

Trayvon Martin, Tamir Rice, Michael Brown, Eric Garner, Ayanna Jones, Keith Childress, Tierra Thomas. A white police officer has killed a black person nearly every week since 2012. In 2015 alone, 1,134 black men have been killed. That's three per day. Have you had a conversation with your sons and daughters about what to do the next time they encounter the police? The Sixth Promise Foundation is recording the conversations parents feel compelled to have with their children about how to safely manage interactions with the police. And they want to hear your story. 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The Sixth Promise Foundation was created to ensure that no person accused of a crime is denied of any of their constitutional rights. 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

0: From New York, this is Democracy Now!
1: This is the biggest setback for abortion rights since the Supreme Court overturned Roe v. Wade almost 4 years ago. And yet, the abortion rights movement was far more prepared this time around and had contingency plans in place for a court decision restricting access to abortion.
0: A federal appeals court Friday blocked the mailing of abortion pills, restricting access to one of the most common means of abortion in the United States. We'll speak with the nation's abortion access correspondent, Amy Littlefield. Then the latest on the global Samud flotilla.
2: On April 29th, Israeli occupation forces kidnapped over 170 participants from the global Samud flotilla in international waters in Greece's search and rescue zone. 2 days ago, many of us were released, but two organizers from the flotilla remain on board, Tiago Avila and Saif Abukashik.
0: Two Samud activists who were not released, a Brazilian and a Palestinian with Spanish citizenship, say they were beaten and blindfolded. We'll speak to another two members of the flotilla. Then Iran says two missiles hit a U.S. Navy vessel in the Strait of Hormuz. The U.S. is denying it. We'll get the latest. All that and more coming up. Welcome to Democracy Now!, democracynow.org, The War and Peace Report. I'm Amy Goodman. Two missiles hit a U.S. Navy vessel in the Strait of Hormuz earlier today after it ignored warnings from Iran's Revolutionary Guard to halt. That's according to Iranian state media. The U.S. is denying it. Iran says the strike came as President Trump announced the U.S. will begin guiding ships through the Strait of Hormuz starting today, deploying guided missile destroyers, more than 100 aircraft and 15,000 U.S. service members. Tehran immediately rejected the move. A senior Iranian official warned any U.S. interference in the strait would be considered a ceasefire violation. President Trump said he'd reviewed Iran's 14-point peace proposal, but warned the U.S. could resume strikes. Iran's foreign minister said a deal was just inches away, but accused U.S. negotiators of making maximalist demands. No further talks have been scheduled. At least two other vessels were also struck in the Strait of Hormuz over the weekend, though all crew members were reported safe. Meanwhile, U.S. gas prices have now reached $4.45 a gallon, up nearly 50% since the war began. According to Iran's Ministry of Health, U.S.-Israeli strikes have killed at least 3,375 people, including 376 children. The U.S. military has confirmed 13 combat deaths and 381 service members wounded. In Washington, D.C., an anti-war protester climbed the Frederick Douglass Bridge to protest the U.S. war in Iran, pitching a tent for 3 days. This is President Trump speaking in Florida Friday.
3: We get the radical left to say, we're not winning. We're not winning. They don't have any military left. It's unbelievable. It's actually, I believe it's treasonous. Okay, you want to know the truth? It's treasonous.
0: Israel's military issued new forced displacement orders this weekend for more than 10 towns and villages in southern Lebanon, including areas north of Litani River, beyond its current zone of occupation. Israeli attacks killed at least 41 people Saturday, despite a ceasefire that's been in place since mid-April. Israel claims its attacks target Hezbollah, but many of the dead were civilians. According to the Lebanese Health Ministry, Israel's killed 2,659 people since March 2nd. More than 1 million people, roughly a fifth of Lebanon's population, have been displaced. Two members of a Gaza-bound humanitarian aid flotilla have appeared before an Israeli court. after they say they were abducted from their ships in international waters and brought to Israel for interrogation. On Sunday, the court extended the imprisonment of Spanish national Saif Abukeshek and Brazilian national Thiago Avila by 2 days, though authorities have not brought any charges against them. Avila told his lawyers he'd been subjected to extreme brutality after his abduction, including being, quote, dragged face down across the floor and beaten so severely he passed out twice, unquote. The beating left him with visible bruises on his face. Both Avila and Keshek have begun a hunger strike. This is their lawyer, Hadil Abu Saleh.
4: It's important in the beginning to note that both of them were subjected to torture and violence since the moment they were abducted by the Israeli Navy. They were kept handcuffed and blindfolded since Thursday morning until they were moved to the authority of the Israeli prison authority. Today, in the court hearing, the Shabak claimed that they are accusing them of being affiliated with a terrorist organization, helping enemy during wartime, and giving services to a terrorist organization.
0: Avila and Keshek were among about 175 activists forced off their ships at gunpoint following the Israeli raid on the flotilla as it sailed off the coast of Greece last Thursday. We'll have more on the global Samud flotilla and its efforts to break Israel's siege of Gaza later in the broadcast. The Trump administration announced Friday it's withdrawing 5,000 troops from its bases in Germany. The withdrawal will reduce the number of U.S. troops stationed there by about 14%, reversing a buildup that began under President Biden following Russia's full-scale invasion of Ukraine 4 years ago. This comes after President Trump insulted German Chancellor Friedrich Merz as a totally ineffective leader who, quote, doesn't know what he's talking about, following the chancellor's comment that the United States had no exit plan from its war against Iran and had been humiliated by Iran's leaders. Sunday marked World Press Freedom Day. Reporters Without Borders released its 2026 World Press Freedom Index, calling it the bleakest in the organization's 25-year history. For the first time, more than half the world's countries fall into the difficult or very serious categories for press freedom. More than 220 journalists have been killed in Gaza by the Israeli army since October 2023, including at least 70 killed while actively carrying out their journalistic work, making the Israeli army the biggest killer of journalists in the world. The United States has fallen 7 places to 64th, as Reporters Without Borders says President Trump has turned his hostility toward the press into a systematic policy. The report cites the Trump administration's detention and deportation of journalists and sweeping cuts to the U.S. Agency for Global Media. So far this year, 13 journalists have been killed worldwide, while 471 are currently detained and at least 21 are held hostage. President Trump signed an executive order Friday broadening U.S. sanctions against the Cuban government. The new sanctions target officials, entities, and anyone complicit in corruption or human rights violations, as well as people operating in Cuba's energy, defense, mining, and financial sectors. Foreign banks and companies that do business with sanctioned Cuban entities could also be cut off from U.S. markets. The new measures come after the Trump administration halted Venezuelan oil exports to Cuba earlier this year and pressured Mexico to stop shipments, contributing to major blackouts in Cuba and prompting foreign airlines to suspend flights to the island. This is Cuba's president, Miguel Díaz-Canel.
5: When we say we are an extraordinary and unusual threat to the United States, and we are sure that is not how the American people feel, but rather how the U.S. government feels, or the pretext that the U.S. government uses to attack us, one has to ask,

Tuesday. ICE claimed the cause of death is a suspected suicide. In California, a federal grand jury has indicted a Salvadoran man who was shot by ICE agents in Patterson, California, in April. Carlos Ivan Mendoza Hernandez underwent several surgeries from multiple gunshot wounds, including to the jaw, after ICE agents surrounded his car during a traffic stop, drew their weapons, and fired on him as he attempted to drive away. Prosecutors accused Hernandez of hitting federal agents with his vehicle as they tried to arrest him. Hernandez says he feared the officers were going to shoot him. Here in New York, police officers arrested eight people Sunday as they protested the violent arrest by federal agents of a Nigerian man accused of overstaying a tourist visa. About 200 protesters gathered outside the Wyckoff Heights Medical Center in Brooklyn's Bushwick neighborhood to confront ICE officers who were filmed dragging the man handcuffed out of a hospital to a waiting car. He'd been hospitalized after his violent arrest by ICE earlier in the evening. Activists were arrested as they tried to block the ICE vehicle from leaving the ambulance bay. In Arizona, construction crews building President Trump's expanded border wall have razed a portion of a Native American archaeological site in the Sonoran Desert, estimated to be at least 1,000 years old. The Washington Post reports bulldozers caused extensive damage to the 280-by-50-foot etching in the desert sand known as an intaglio, which holds special significance for the Hatched Odom people. In a statement, Arizona Congressmember Adelita Grijalva said, quote, "Unfortunately, this is not the first time a sacred site has been desecrated by border wall construction, and it will not be the last until the federal government takes its legal obligation to tribal consultation and following environmental laws seriously." The FBI multiplied the number of employees assigned to immigration enforcement by a factor of 23 in the first 9 months of the second Trump administration, with over a quarter of staff assigned to assist on immigration-related matters. That's according to The Intercept, which reports more than 6,500 FBI agents were diverted to immigration enforcement cases between Trump's inauguration and last September. The shift has taken agents away from criminal probes, including investigations of child sexual exploitation, sex trafficking, counterterrorism, corporate fraud, and white-collar crimes. A federal appeals court Friday blocked the mailing of the abortion pill mifepristone, restricting access to one of the most common means of abortion in the U.S. Since the Supreme Court overturned Roe v. Wade in 2022, mail-order prescriptions have become the major way abortions are provided, including in states where bans are in place. The two manufacturers of mifepristone rushed to the Supreme Court Saturday, asking the justices to immediately block the ruling. In a statement, Planned Parenthood Action Fund President and CEO Alexis McGill Johnson said, quote, "The fight is on. Planned Parenthood will continue to make clear that mifepristone should be accessible because it's safe, effective, full stop." We'll have more on this story after headlines. The Republican governors of Tennessee and Alabama called state lawmakers into special sessions on Friday to redraw congressional maps in the wake of the Supreme Court's decision gutting the Voting Rights Act. In Tennessee, President Trump personally urged Republican Governor Bill Lee to redraw the state's map to give Republicans one extra seat. In Alabama, Governor Kay Ivey is moving to restore a map that would eliminate one of the state's two Democratic-held districts. Meanwhile, legislators in Mississippi are also planning a special session to redraw districts. Florida's already moved to redraw its maps to give Republicans up to four more seats. Louisiana has also suspended its primary elections as it prepares to draw a new congressional map.

0: And hundreds of labor groups across the United States organized an economic blackout Friday, calling for no school, no work, no shopping on International Workers' Day. The May Day Strong Coalition says millions of workers, students and families joined over 5,000 actions May 1st. Here in New York, protesters took to the streets demanding union rights, higher wages, progressive taxation and the protection of immigrant rights. Joining the protests was Zoran Mamdani, who became the first New York City mayor to address a May Day rally since Fiorella LaGuardia almost a century ago. This is Justin Lashley Maloney, an overnight concierge and a member of SEIU Local 32BJ.
1: We just won our contract last month, the residential contract, and it's proof that solidarity is power. So today we're out with our immigrant family, because most of our union, personally, most of our union of 32BJ, we're a majority immigrants. So we're here to support them and tell the world that we're not going to take the abuse from ICE. And all workers today on May Day standing together.
0: And those are some of the headlines. This is Democracy Now!, democracynow.org, The War and Peace Report. I'm Amy Goodman. The biggest attack on abortion since the end of Roe. That's what reproductive rights activists are calling Friday's federal appeals court decision ordering the Food and Drug Administration, the FDA, to impose a nationwide restriction on the highly prescribed abortion pill mifepristone, which is used in roughly two-thirds of all abortions in the United States. The decision came after Louisiana officials sued the FDA to restrict access to the safe and effective drug, saying its availability by mail had allowed abortions to continue unabated despite the state's near-total abortion ban. A three-judge panel sided with Louisiana, saying the health care providers may only prescribe mifepristone after seeing patients in person. The decision immediately disrupts delivery access to mifepristone, restricting abortion providers nationwide from prescribing the pills by telemedicine and sending them to patients by mail, even in states where abortion remains legal. On Saturday, two mifepristone manufacturers petitioned the U.S. Supreme Court to immediately restore full access to the medication, putting the issue of reproductive rights in front of the conservative majority court in a midterm election year. Well, for more, we go to Boston, where we're joined by Amy Littlefield, The Nation magazine's abortion access correspondent, a journalist who focuses on reproductive rights, health care and religion. Her new book, titled Killers of Roe, My Investigation into the Mysterious Death of Abortion Rights. Amy Littlefield, welcome back to Democracy Now! Can you talk about the significance of the court decision on Friday?
2: So this court decision takes aim at what has become a lifeline for abortion access, especially in states like Louisiana, where abortion is banned. The huge surge in unplanned pregnancies resulting in births that we had anticipated after the Dobbs decision, after the reversal of Roe v. Wade 4 years ago, has been much lower than people predicted. And that's largely because of innovative ways of sending medication abortion through the mail that have really been a lifesaver for people in these states like Louisiana who need to get their hands on medication abortion. So what you have here is three conservative justices on the Fifth Circuit Court of Appeals. This is one of the most notoriously conservative courts in the country, taking aim at a Biden-era regulation that allowed mifepristone, which is one of two drugs used in the typical medication abortion protocol, to be sent through the mail. This means that people will have to go in person to get mifepristone instead of getting it in their mailbox, as has been happening for years. I also want to mention what this court ruling does not do, however, Amy. What this court ruling does not do, it does not restrict misoprostol, which is the second drug that's used in a typical medication abortion protocol, and which is a powerful abortion drug that can be taken on its own, and in fact is taken on its own all around the world in countries where mifepristone is not available. It does not affect clinics that were dispensing mifepristone in person, so people can still go to a clinic and get the regular medication abortion protocol. It also does not affect the wide swaths of the abortion access infrastructure in this country that are completely beyond the reach of U.S. courts. And this, I think, is the critical difference with this court decision versus where we were 4 years ago when the Supreme Court overturned Roe v. Wade. The abortion rights movement is far more prepared for a catastrophic decision like this. And as a result, what we're seeing is telehealth providers that have been shipping medication abortion all around the country, including in states where it's banned, they're pivoting to a misoprostol-only protocol, which might not be ideal. It can be slightly less effective. It can be more uncomfortable, produce more side effects. But it does work, and there is a World Health Organization-recommended protocol for it. So we're seeing telehealth providers pivoting to that. And we're also seeing community support activists that have been circulating these pills by the thousands stepping up and saying, we knew that the courts were never responsible for our liberation. We were never going to look to the Supreme Court or the Circuit Court of Appeals to decide what happens with our abortion access. And so we're seeing these networks and international providers as well that are beyond the reach of U.S. law and the courts that are going to be going about business as usual this morning. And so the message I want to send to people who might need an abortion in this country is that these options are still available, because the abortion rights movement this time around had what we could call a Plan C. PlanCPills.org is the most popular website for information about these methods of getting a medication abortion, no matter what the courts do.
0: In March, Republican Senator Josh Hawley of Missouri posted this video on social media.
3: 70% of abortions in the United States, 70%, are caused by mifepristone, and that number goes up every year. There are more abortions now than there were when Roe versus Wade was still the law of the land. The fight for life is the fight to stop mifepristone from turning every mailbox in America into a Planned Parenthood.
0: Amy Littlefield, your response. I think a lot of people will be surprised to know that abortion is up since the Supreme Court overturned Roe v. Wade.
2: Yes, and I have to say, Hawley is right about that, right? He is right that abortion has gone up every year since the Dobbs decision overturn the constitutional right to abortion. That's true, even though 13 states today ban abortion outright, even though four more states have bans at about 6 weeks of pregnancy. And the reason that that's true is that you have brave clinicians in states like New York who are mailing medication abortion by the thousands into states where abortion is banned. They're operating under so-called shield laws that have been passed by states like New York and Massachusetts that protect clinicians in those states from extradition when they're mailing these pills into states like Texas and Louisiana. Now, that has made abortion opponents like Josh Hawley really mad, because their bans are not working. They are not driving down the number of abortions. And so they're pulling out all the stops to try to stop the unstoppable, to try to stop the flow of abortion pills through the mail, to try to stop these pills that can be pressed into one person's hand from another, that can be dropped off in someone's mailbox by a community support activist, right? That can be ordered online from international pharmacies that are well beyond the reach of U.S. law. They're trying to stop the unstoppable. And as a result, these restrictions are pretty draconian and increasingly absurd, right? I want to note Josh Hawley is, you know, part of a power couple from, you know, the abortion rights movement's nightmares here. He is introducing legislation in the Senate, in Congress, to try to roll back the allowance of abortion pills by mail. Meanwhile, his wife, Erin Hawley, who works for Alliance Defending Freedom, the Christian right law firm that's largely responsible for the Dobbs decision overturning Roe v. Wade, she's working with Louisiana to bring this court case that's resulted in this Fifth Circuit decision restricting access to mifepristone. So I would love to be, you know, at their dinner table overhearing their conversations about the abortion pill every night. It seems that the best messaging they could come up with was a Planned Parenthood in every mailbox, which, I mean, honestly, I think isn't the worst tagline if the abortion rights movement wanted to run with that. That's the future that progressives want, a Planned Parenthood in every mailbox, a taco truck on every corner. Why not? But, you know, on a more serious note, I think what we've seen is there has been an increase in people bringing pregnancies to term that are unwanted after the Dobbs decision. I don't want to discount that, right? There has been an increase in maternal mortality, right? A study that just came out from Johns Hopkins researchers that found a 9% rise in pregnancy-related deaths in states that ban abortion. So what we're seeing is that abortion bans do not seem to be very effective at driving down the number of abortions because the number of abortions has gone up. In fact, what they seem to be effective at doing is killing women, right? And so, you know, I want to note that, and we should pause just for a second and reflect on the 68 additional deaths that this study found that resulted by the end of 2023. That's 68 people who might be alive today if not for these restrictions on abortion that are killing people, you know, who are going to the hospital because they're having a miscarriage, or who are going to the hospital because they have a rare complication from an abortion and need treatment, and they're not getting it in time because of these abortion restrictions.
0: Amy,
2: so that's where our focus needs to be, close to 4 years after Dobbs.
0: I want to turn to Katie Glenn Daniel, the Director of Legal Affairs for Susan B. Anthony Pro-Life America. This is Daniel speaking to the Catholic news outlet EWTN earlier this year.
4: Well, it's so clear that these pills are deadly for unborn children. They're also extremely dangerous for mothers. The FDA today, right now, could take these drugs out of the mail. We hope they do. They've said that they're going to do a safety review, and we're confident that if that review is done honestly, they will find that these drugs have no business being on shelves or available in the United States. They are so harmful. They've killed millions of children. But we hope that they see the urgency that we see, and they act to at least, at a minimum, get these drugs out of the mail so that predators and abusers cannot get access to them, as we frequently see.
0: So, Amy, if you can respond and also talk about what is next, as the mifepristone companies, the makers, have also appealed the decision.
2: So abortion rights supporters will, of course, point out there have been more than 100 studies demonstrating that mifepristone is safe and effective. It's been on the market in the United States for more than 20 years. During that time, by the FDA's own numbers, with about 6 million uses of this drug, they have counted only 32 deaths, of which only about half were actually attributable to the abortion. So it's just simply not true that this is a dangerous pill for people to take. In fact, the reason that we're seeing attempts to restrict it, including from, you know, Republican appointees on the conservative Fifth Circuit Court of Appeals, the reasons are political, right? The reasons have to do with ideological opposition to abortion. They have nothing to do with women's health. Importantly, of course, the Trump FDA could have restricted access to mifepristone and has not done so. Instead, the FDA is conducting the safety review of mifepristone. Anti-abortion operatives like Josh Hawley are very frustrated with the pace of that review. And it's widely understood that the Trump administration had been trying to wait until after the midterm elections to restrict mifepristone. That will tell you everything that you need to know about how popular abortion rights are in this country. However, this court decision sort of forces the Trump administration's hand and will put the issue of abortion access back before voters and make it top of mind once again in a midterm election year.
0: Amy Littlefield, I want to thank you for being with us, the nation's abortion access correspondent, focusing on reproductive rights, health care and religion. Her new book is Killers of Roe, My Investigation into the Mysterious Death of Abortion Rights. To see our interview on the book, go to democracynow.org. Up next, the latest on the global Samud flotilla. Stay with us.

0: Al-Rasali, heads held high, performed in New York by the NYC Palestinian Youth Choir. This is Democracy Now!, democracynow.org, the War and Peace Report. I'm Amy Goodman. Two members of a Gaza-bound humanitarian aid flotilla have appeared before an Israeli court after they were abducted from their ships in international waters and brought to Israel for interrogation. On Sunday, the court extended the imprisonment of Spanish national Seif Abukeshek and Brazilian national Thiago Avila by 2 days, though authorities have not brought any charges against them. Avila told his lawyers he'd been subjected to brutality after his abduction, including being, quote, dragged face down across the floor and beaten so severely that he passed out twice, unquote. The beating left him with visible bruises on his face. Both Avila and Keshek have begun a hunger strike. Just before the broadcast, Democracy Now! Spoke to Keshek's wife, Sally Issa. She's in Barcelona, Spain. Keshek is both a Spanish and Swedish citizen.
1: So my name is Sally. I am Seif Abukeshek's wife. Seif Abukeshek was on board the Global Sumud Flotilla, who is a mission with the aim to break the illegal siege on the Gaza Strip and deliver humanitarian aid to the people in Gaza. The Israeli military marine attacked the flotilla outside of the Greek island Crete in international water, and they kidnapped more than 175 activists, civilians with nationalities from all over the world, and they kept them hostages and then later freed them to the Greek police. They held, on the other hand, my husband, Seif, and his comrade, Thiago, as hostages. And later they took them to Israel against their will. We have got many testimonies about the interception and how it went. We have got to hear that it was very violent, and the activists were not treated very well. We could see images and pictures from the activists who were freed in Greece, where they had broken noses and broken ribs, and more than 30 people had to go to seek medical help. They also told us how it went to my husband Seif when they were kidnapped on the flotilla. It has been very violent, and Seif was put in isolated cell on the boat. He started a hunger strike, and he was treated very bad, so bad that all the activists on the boat could hear him screaming during the ride to Greece. Now my husband is in Israel. They are questioning him and Thiago. Yesterday they went to the court and they got an extension of 2 days interrogation. And we are demanding all the governments around the world to interfere and free both Seif and Thiago, and to put a stop on the ongoing genocide and illegal blockade of the Gaza Strip.
0: That was Sally Issa, the wife of the detained Palestinian activist Seif Abukeshek. He and Thiago Avila were among an estimated 175 activists forced off their humanitarian aid ships at gunpoint during Israel's raid on the flotilla as it sailed off the coast of Greece Thursday. All the other activists were taken to a port on the Greek island of Crete. In a joint statement, the governments of Spain and Brazil wrote, quote, "This flagrantly illegal action by the Israeli authorities outside their jurisdiction constitutes a violation of international law." Spanish Prime Minister Pedro Sánchez spoke Sunday.
2: Now that Netanyahu has done this, abducting foreign citizens, one of them is Spanish, and taking him to Israel, I say several things to Prime Minister Netanyahu. The first is that Spain will always protect its citizens. The second is that we will always defend international law, and this is a new violation of international law. And the third is we want the release of the Spanish citizen who has been illegally abducted by Netanyahu's government.
0: Meanwhile, Middle East Eye reports prosecutors in Italy have opened an investigation into the kidnapping and detention of Tiago Avila and Saif Abukeshek, who were on board the humanitarian boat that was flying the Italian flag. For more, we're joined by two guests here in New York. Rania Batrice is with us, a Palestinian-American activist, part of the communications team for the Global Samud Flotilla. And in Crete, Greece, we're joined by Hannah Smith, a representative of the Global Samud Flotilla Public Affairs Team, who was on the flotilla when Israeli forces raided the ships. Hannah, let's begin with you. So you have these two Samud activists who have been detained by Israel, and we heard the description of what happened to them. What happened to you?
3: So we were completely shocked by this. On Thursday night, our communications went down. We lost internet. Most of us thought it was just a technical issue. But soon we were surrounded by speedboats with their turning their lights on and off. We were very confused. We didn't know if people were just messing with us. Then we were approached by one of these boats, and they self-identified as Israeli Navy. They pointed guns at us. They had lasers pointed at us. We had our hands in the air. They threatened lethal force, and they told us to get to the front of the boat. They left us for a few hours, and then they came back and they boarded the boat. They took us very aggressively to an Israeli naval vessel, and where they held us for nearly 2 days. We were held in a makeshift prison with shipping containers and barbed wire. Many people were subject to aggressive physical force. We were denied access to adequate water. We were denied access to sanitary supplies. We were also, the day after our interception, Saif was taken into solitary confinement, something that we were all very concerned would happen. We anticipated that this genocidal regime would target him because he's Palestinian. And we were held there. The nights were extremely cold. People's jackets were stolen. When I advocated for one of the participants, who's a doctor, who was pacing for 2 hours trying to stay warm, she had a short sleeve shirt in like 50 degree weather that was cold and damp. When I advocated for blankets, they flooded the sleeping area. And then we had a dozen people pacing, trying to stay warm, trying not to get hypothermia. The cruelty increased when we started to mobilize for the release of 6 people who were in solitary confinement. Saif was one of these people. We mobilized in the sense that we refused to leave the vessel without them. We started to bang on the walls and say, free our comrades. You know, we were so concerned about their safety. When we were told that we were going to be transported to another vessel, we weren't told what vessels they were going to be, but we knew that we didn't want to leave without them. And so when we said we're not going to leave without them, when we nonviolently resisted, many people were beat, many people were dragged. I was held in the stress position for many hours. I refused to be on the first boat. I negotiated to get back on the Israeli vessel from the Greek Coast Guard boat. And I heard people being beat. I heard people screaming. I heard people being dragged around. And it was absolutely horrifying. We know that this cruelty that is directed at us is because of the hatred that they have for the Palestinian people. We also know that this flagrant violation of international law that happened over 600 nautical miles from Gaza, it has happened because we have allowed so many violations to happen in Gaza, because we have allowed the genocide to continue. So what we experienced was very cruel, but it was a fraction of what Palestinians in Gaza experience. Then at the end of this, I was on the last boat to disembark, and we realized that Tiago was also still on board and that they had not released Saif. We negotiated with the Greek Coast Guard. We tried to get them and urge them to intervene, to do anything to stop that vessel from leaving Greek territorial waters. These people were kidnapped, brought into Greek territorial waters. The Greek government had an obligation to intervene, but they did not. And then we were brought to the Greek port, where many people waited hospitalization and medical treatment. And several people broke ribs. Two people were beat unconscious. Many people had concussions. People were aggressively kicked in the genitals. We saw a level of violence that I genuinely didn't anticipate. Many of us were not even planning to go all the way to Gaza on this flotilla. We had other stops along the way. So this was an utter shock, a complete violation of international law, and something that I think we should all not only condemn, but do concrete actions to stop and to hold the government, the Israeli occupation government, and all of its enablers accountable.
0: Some of your colleagues had to be rescued from a ship that was sinking, Hannah?
3: Yes. So there was one vessel that was attacked by the Israeli occupation navy. That vessel was called Tam Tam. And I haven't even been able to talk to the people on board, so I can't share their full experiences. But they were left on a vessel that was sinking. Open Arms, one of our support vessels here in Crete that is supporting the fleet with medical and mechanical support, was able to find them and rescue them. But yes, I mean, this is utterly horrific. We're talking about, this is European waters that this happened in.
0: So how many ships were there, and are some still headed to Gaza?
3: So there were 56 vessels before the Israeli attack. They intercepted 21. They left one sinking. And so now we have 34 vessels here in Crete. So the plan right now is that we want to regroup. We want to assess the situation. We want to assess our strategies and the risks. We want to come together as a movement and start to work towards the next steps. So right now we are not planning an immediate departure to Gaza, but we are planning on convening and discussing what we feel as a movement is going to be the most effective way to continue to work towards breaking Israel's illegal siege on Gaza and stopping the genocide, and then also to free our comrades Saif and Tiago.
0: So, Rania Patrice, if you can talk about the significance of the two activists, one Spanish-Swedish, Saif, and the other Brazilian. You can't help but think, when it comes to Spain and Brazil, they've been among the countries who are most critical of Israel. If they are being used as an example, and what exactly is happening to them now in Israel, what you understand—
4: Yeah, so I definitely think that's at least in part of what's going on here. But also, Saif and Tiago have been very vocal advocates and activists themselves. Tiago has been on several flotilla missions for many years. Saif, obviously, is also part of the leadership of the Global Smooth Flotilla, as is Tiago. So I think it's multiple things at play here. It is a favorite tactic of the Israeli regime to try to bully people into silence and submission, to threaten people. And they've gotten away with it for decades. So here they are doing it again, this time in international waters, as Hannah mentioned, over 600 nautical miles away from the coast of Gaza.
0: We did talk to Saif Abu-Keshek in April as the Global Smooth Flotilla began its journey to Gaza. He spoke to us from aboard one of the humanitarian aid ships in the Mediterranean Sea.
5: It's very important to address how this genocide and how the siege being enabled. When countries like Spain decides to vote on an embargo, military embargo, to prevent this kind of ships to go through the Mediterranean, and they try to find other ports, when they don't declare the content of what they have on the cargo, and they just sail to maintain and enable the Israeli government by providing them with the needed materials to continue committing genocide and maintain the illegal siege on Gaza. People need to react. Governments are allowing this to happen. When they don't take action...
0: So that is Saif Abu-Keshek. We want to turn now to Brazilian activist Tiago Avila, speaking last June on board another humanitarian aid flotilla sailing to Gaza. The flotilla was also violently raided by Israeli forces.
6: I come from a place where imperialism always plays a decisive role. My country suffered two military coups, and both of them had the support of the United States. And so it's important that we understand that imperialism and Zionism, they are the greatest evils of our generation. And we need to defeat them wherever we can. And Palestine is now the strategic place for all peoples to unite and fight against oppression, exploitation, and the destruction of nature. But they have been threatening us for many, many years. For 17 years, any flotilla mission that tried to reach Gaza has been threatened by them. But we will not bow to their threats. We do not need their permission.
0: So as we wrap up, Rania Batrice, that is Tiago Avila. We also heard from Saif Abukeshek. If you can talk about what's happening now, apparently they're going to be brought back into court. You've been with the Global Samud Flotilla and the flotillas before representing them here.
4: Yeah, so they have had one hearing where they extended their detention 2 days, I think, as you mentioned. Still no charges have been placed on either one of them. They are continuing. I did get an update from Tiago's wife that he was finally able to actually see a doctor. He is feeling better. They're both still on hunger strike. So we're playing this waiting game where Israel is in control of everything, including their access to their legal representation.
0: Let me end with Hannah Smith. Why did you go on this flotilla?
3: I think the reason I went is the same reason a lot of us went, and that's because we were done standing by watching such injustice continue, watching such impunity continue, because we want to do the right thing, because we want to stand up for justice and humanity, and because we love the Palestinian people, and because we see that Palestine and Gaza as a front line in the global fight against oppression and injustice and domination. And I would go again. I think a lot of us would, because this is something that every citizen, everyone all around the world, whether you're on land or sea, should be doing, that we should be standing for justice and standing for Palestine.
0: I should also say, when we spoke to Saif Abukeshek, he was on a Greenpeace ship known as the Arctic Sunrise, providing technical support accompanying the flotilla for part of the voyage in a show of solidarity. I want to thank you both for being with us. Rania Batrice of the Global Samud Flotilla, and Hannah Smith was on that flotilla. She's speaking to us from Crete. Up next, the latest on the Strait of Hormuz and the war in Iran. We'll speak with Trita Parsi.

0: Everybody deserves to be free by the Resistance Revival Chorus performed at Town Hall in September for the Voices of Gaza. This is Democracy Now!, democracynow.org, the War and Peace Report. I'm Amy Goodman. Two missiles hit a U.S. Navy vessel in the Strait of Hormuz earlier today after it ignored warnings from Iran's Revolutionary Guard to halt. That's according to the Iranian state media. But the U.S. says no vessel was struck. This comes as President Trump announced the U.S. will begin guiding ships through the Strait of Hormuz starting today, deploying guided missile destroyers, more than 100 aircraft and 15,000 U.S. service members. Tehran immediately rejected the move. A senior Iranian official warned any U.S. interference in the Strait would be considered a ceasefire violation. President Trump said he'd reviewed Iran's 14-point peace proposal, but warned the U.S. could resume strikes. Iran's foreign minister said a deal is just inches away, but accused U.S. negotiators of making maximalist demands. No further talks have been scheduled. At least two other vessels, apparently, were also struck in the Strait of Hormuz over the weekend, though all crew members were reported safe. Meanwhile, U.S. gas prices have now reached $4.45 a gallon, up nearly 50% since the war began. According to Iran's Ministry of Health, U.S.-Israeli strikes have killed close to 3,400 people, including 376 children. The U.S. military has confirmed 13 combat deaths and 381 service members wounded. This is President Trump speaking in Florida Friday.
1: We get the radical left to say, we're not winning. We're not winning. They don't have any military left. It's unbelievable. It's actually, I believe it's treasonous. Okay, you want to know the truth? It's treasonous.
0: President Trump saying it's treasonous to say that the U.S. is not winning the war on Iran. For more, we go to Washington, D.C., where we're joined by Trita Parsi, Executive Vice President of the Quincy Institute for Responsible Statecraft. His latest article headlined, Trump's Iran Blockade Snatches Defeat from the Jaws of Victory. Trita is the author of several books, including Losing an Enemy, Obama, Iran, and the Triumph of Diplomacy. Trita Parsi, thanks for joining us again. Talk about this latest news right up to when we're broadcasting, where Iran says they struck a U.S. naval vessel and the U.S. is denying it. And then President Trump saying that it's treasonous to criticize what the U.S. is doing.
2: Thank you for having me, Amy. Let me first start off by saying, because I think it's important context, that according to the plan of those who sold this blockade idea to the Trump administration, Iran should have crumbled about 10 days ago. And it clearly has not happened. And I think that's part of the reason why you see the president increasingly using desperate language and even considering desperate moves, such as moving U.S. warships through the Persian Gulf in order to protect other ships. It's important to understand the U.S. Navy has kept itself roughly 3,000 kilometers from Iran's shorelines throughout the entire war in order to avoid getting hit by any of Iran's missiles that potentially could sink a major American warship. So if the U.S. during the war was unwilling to get that close to the Iranian waters, I find it very unlikely that the U.S. will do so under the current circumstances, knowing very well that could lead to a major confrontation, restarting of the war, but perhaps more importantly, it could lead to American servicemen getting killed in a manner and on a scale that we did not see during the war that Trump started. And he was very careful to avoid those type of casualties, knowing very well what that would do to the degree of support that this war has within his own base. So the idea that he now would go down that path, I find very unlikely. Rather, it is more of a sign of his desperation because this blockade has backfired on him, and he's trying to do just something in order to be able to turn the tables on the Iranians. Hmm.
0: So talk about exactly what President Trump is saying will start happening today. This guiding of ships that he said countries are calling for that the U.S. military will do through the Strait of Hormuz.
2: Well, we don't know, because all we have is that tweet. It's very unclear, grammatically incorrect in places, etc. But bottom line is, it's not clear whether the ships, American warships, actually would escort these other ships out of the straits, or whether it would be simply providing them with instructions on how to navigate different areas in which mines have been planted. So it's still unclear. And to me, it looks more like what we have seen in the past, in which Trump makes these big declarations, pretends as if there's going to be a dramatic shift, but then he backs down, knowing very well that if he actually follows through on it, it will lead to an escalation that he cannot control and that likely will backfire.
0: And talk about Iran's demands, and then Iran saying that the U.S. is making maximalist demands. And who exactly is doing this negotiating?
2: Well, if we take a look at what has been publicly circulated, and it may not be accurate information, clearly both sides are making maximalist demands. The Iranians are demanding reparations for the war. Now, under other circumstances, perhaps one would say that that is not unreasonable, mindful of the fact that they were attacked. But nevertheless, vis-a-vis the superpower of the United States, that is a very unlikely demand to be heeded. So there's plenty of demands the Iranians are making that likely will never be accepted by the United States. But then there are other things that I think could be part of a workable deal between the two sides. The question, though, is, as long as Trump insists on demands such as zero enrichment, demands that were sold to him by the Israelis with the design of making sure that any deal would be impossible to reach and that it would force Trump into a military confrontation. As long as Trump continues to listen to those forces, the very same forces that also sold him this blockade that has backfired, we're not going to see a diplomatic breakthrough. It requires a far more disciplined and flexible approach to the negotiations. And right now, we're not seeing that from either side.
0: This is the deputy speaker of the Iranian parliament speaking Sunday about the fate of the Strait of Hormuz.
3: To the Zionist regime will under no circumstances be allowed to pass through the Strait of Hormuz. Hostile countries, headed by the United States, will also not have the right of passage. Other vessels wishing to transit will do so under the law we enact and with authorization obtained from the Commander-in-Chief and placed at the disposal of our armed forces.
0: So the deputy speaker of the Iranian parliament is talking about a new law they want to pass banning Israeli and U.S. ships through the Strait of Hormuz. Trita Parsi.
2: Yes. So again, I think this is part of the maximalist approach that the Iranians are also pursuing. I don't think that that is going to be what the end result of all of this will be. I do think the Iranians are going to retain control, and there's going to be some sort of a mechanism in which they will receive payment. It may not be framed as a toll. It may be framed as something else, potentially together with other GCC states, particularly Oman. But I don't think it's going to look in such a manner that the Iranians are going to prevent U.S. ships indefinitely from being able to pass through the straits. And I think, again, in some ways, the Iranian maximalist goals or their strategy is just mirror imaging what Trump is doing. This is Trump's style. He always throws out maximalist demands, publicly tries to embarrass and humiliate the other side, and the Iranians are essentially mirror imaging his strategy. Ultimately, however, that is not how you get to a deal.
0: Okay. The U.S. has also threatened more strikes. Trita Parsi, in this last 30 seconds, where do you see this going this week? Is this, as in the U.S. population, the U.S. attacks on Iran are fiercely unpopular?
2: Yes. And Trump knows this, and he knows that his members of Congress from the Republican side are privately making more and more phone calls, complaining about this war, complaining about how it is destroying their chances in the November elections. Many of them are going to lose their seats as a result of this. Trump is under a lot of pressure, but he's still looking for a silver bullet that will make him a winner instead of engaging in serious diplomacy.
0: Trita Parsi, thanks so much for being with us. Executive Vice President of the Quincy Institute for Responsible Statecraft, thanks for joining us. That does it for today's show. A very happy birthday to Dennis Moynihan. I'm traveling to Toronto today to speak at the Radio Days North America Conference, then will appear at screenings of the new documentary about Democracy Now!, Steal This Story, Please. I will be Thursday night and Friday morning at the Main Cinema in Minneapolis, then in Chicago Friday night, and for two screenings on Saturday at the Music Box Theater and at the historic Oriental Theater in Milwaukee on Sunday. For information on all these screenings, and as well as our travel through the country, go to democracynow.org and stealthestory.org. I'm Amy Goodman in New York today. Thanks so much for joining us.

0: 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I'm Sherry Pennington, your host and the founder of Community Spotlight. 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Today's guest is a powerhouse in the world of theater, education, and storytelling, Miss Lenny Daniels. Introduced to musical theater in the third grade, Lenny has spent more than 45 years using the stage as a platform for expression, empowerment, and transformation. As a union actor, director, and teaching artist, she has built a remarkable career showing how theater can do much more than entertain. It can shape communication, build confidence, prepare people for the workplace, and create social change. From welfare to work programs and job readiness training with McDonald's to coaching actors and creating collaborative projects with colleges and educational institutions, her work has touched lives across generations. She is the founder of the Philadelphia Black Theater Festival, a former artistic director of Rainbow Company, and has led performing arts programs for youth throughout Philadelphia. And one of the most powerful works, The Voice That Would Not Be Silenced, brings to life the voices of women who fought for voting rights and justice, connecting the suffrage movement to the civil rights movement through unforgettable storytelling. Today, we're talking about theater as a tool for healing, teaching, activism, and truth-telling. Please get ready as I welcome the phenomenal Lenny Daniels to Community Spotlight. Welcome, Lenny.
1: Thank you so much, Sherry, and good afternoon to all the listeners.
0: Lenny, we're going to jump right into it, and I want you to take us back to the third grade and tell me, what was it about musical theater that grabbed you back then?
1: I know, you know, that's a very interesting point, because I don't know really what it was, but I do remember feeling more alive when I was looking at how theater was going to be created for a group of third grade Black kids who had never even thought about theater as an activity or a means to do anything. And sitting with this nun who had first been my piano teacher, and then she introduced the idea of doing a show at our school where all the kids who thought they had talent or who wanted to explore theater were invited to audition. And the first show that we ever did was The Sound of Music. That is my show, period, award. I have two favorite shows, The Sound of Music and The Me Nobody Knows. So The Sound of Music happened, and I was mesmerized by the music, by the young people who were learning how to say their lines, how you saw kids get more confident as they got more used to this new activity, learning choreography, sitting at the piano with my piano teacher, turning the pages for her as they ran through rehearsed songs and dances and everything. It was so all-encompassing that I was a bubble from then on. Every year, every summer, I found theater. I ended up, by the time I got to the eighth grade, I had auditioned for Hallahan High School, and I thought I was going to play the piano, but ironically enough, I walked in with my piano sheet music, and the nun looked at me and said, "Let me see your teeth." So I let her see my teeth, and she goes, "You're going to play trombone." And so I played trombone for 4 years at high school. And so I never got a chance to audition for any of the high school shows because I was in the orchestra playing for those shows. And that too gave me a respect for all the other aspects of theater. You didn't just have to be on the stage. As I sat with her while she directed and blocked kids where to go and taught them choreography, I realized that there was a plethora of other things I could do in theater that really answered my desire to be creative. So by the time I was in sixth grade, I was looking at reading. I can't remember the name of the show with the woman that comes down with the umbrella.
0: Oh, Mary Pop.
1: Yes, I was reading the book, Mary Poppins, and then took a section of the book and turned it into a script. And then me and my other student friends, we did it, as a matter of fact, and performed it for the sixth and seventh, eighth grade. And that's when I understood what the nun was doing and telling people where to go and how to move and what gestures to make. It's so all encompassing. You work with your body. You know, musicians have their instrument, artists have their different disciplines, but the actor only has this, the body and your creativity and your expressions on your face and how you make your body meld with the character. And all of that was interesting to me. And so when I got to college, I didn't know that there was a major for theater. My mom enrolled me in English as an English major. And then I found out that there was an acting class on campus, a theater department, and I sat in on a couple of the acting classes, and then I changed my major without telling my mom. In the beginning of my sophomore year, I became a English slash theater major with a minor in secondary education because I thought

0: get tired, but I was never bored. And every day there was something new to discover. And that's what I teach to my students now. So I am a substitute teacher now. I retired from the board 4 years ago, and now they invited retirees back to substitute. And so I've been subbing for about 3 years now. And last year, I introduced Peter Pan as a script to a group of third graders at this little Latino school. And they did a scene from it and invited other students and parents to come and watch them perform. They did about one or two shows a day. It was wonderful. And their appetites were wet.
1: Well, okay. That is quite a journey that we've just been on. Thank you so much. All these new things I'm finding out about you. Play the piano, the trombones, and the orchestra. Oh my goodness. Third grade. That sounds like that is what committed you, having those various experiences and watching from not necessarily on the stage at that time, but like you said, just absorbing, I guess, through osmosis that got in your bones.
0: That's right.
1: Acting theater is it.
0: I live, sleep, and drink theater. And by that, I mean that for any actor who is going to take on a character, they have to answer the five W's: who, what, when, where, and why. Well, you can't leave your house every day if you don't answer those five questions. Now, you may not do it specifically sitting down and saying, okay, this is who I'm going to interact with today. This is how I want that conversation to go. But you automatically do it in your body and your mind. You're already pre-thinking how you want that conversation to go. And what do you need to say to get the response that you need? And so that's what you do as an actor. But you're only restricted by what the playwright or the writer has written. And so you meld yourself into what that character's job is. And you answer the five W's for that character.
1: Okay, so let me ask you, you've been involved in this craft, I guess it says, for over 45 years. How has the industry changed since you began?
0: Well, it's much more non-personable now. You know, when I first started this, you would have to go in to audition and meet the casting directors. And if you go in often enough, they remember you and they start to, say, contact you. Say, we have something that, we think you might be a good fit for. Would you like to come in? And now everything is online. You have to learn how to self-tape. You have to learn how to go into these waiting rooms for auditions. Mostly up in New York, it's more of a cattle call still. And a cattle call is when it's an open audition.

0: got in, I walked in and they said, thank you. And I turned right around and walk out because I wasn't the right type, evidently. And they didn't even let me audition. So times have changed because now you, you know, you tape yourself, you submit, then you wait to hear to see if you've gotten an opportunity to come in and do something in person. And so it's no more middleman kind of, but much more non-personable.
1: Interesting. I'm wondering and curious, did that online come about after COVID or was that already in place?
0: After COVID.
1: After COVID. Yeah, that changed so many things.
0: Wow. After COVID. Yeah. And so there were times when in order to be on set or at a theater in Philly, you had to have a positive COVID test, the results of it, before you could work anywhere, go past the front door. You know what I mean? And so that became necessary. And then you're wearing the mask, and you can only take that mask off once those people who are auditioning you are at the table. And then you are back away from them. And then you take your mask off and you do the in-person audition. It's quite involved because you had to remember, don't go here, don't do this, don't step back this far. It can be a little bit overwhelming, but you know, you make the adjustment, right? Yes.
1: So that's interesting. COVID just changed so many things. So let's talk about what was the actual first acting role you got, whether it was before or after COVID. What was that first role?
0: Well, okay, so I came back to Philly. I was teaching with the board. I was a part of the panel that first auditioned the first group of kids to come into Kappa. And then I became one of the first acting teachers to be at Kappa. And in doing that, I started looking for, you know, these were 10th and 11th graders. And so we were looking for colleges now. You know, places they could go to where they could study the craft of acting on the next level. And in doing that, I was able to connect with someone at the campus, Rutgers campus in Jersey, and they were getting ready to do Willy Wonka's Chocolate Factory. And they wanted specifically to come to the High School of Performing Arts and audition these kids who were now studying acting. And so to show them what it was like to go up and audition for someone, I went in and auditioned so that my kids could see me.
1: Okay.
0: And so I actually got cast in the show. And then one of my boys was cast as Charlie. And so I think we might have had maybe one or two girls from the class, and then him, and then they found some kids from another place. But we spent the entire summer going to Rutgers during the day. And that was my summer job. They paid us, and we did Willy Wonka's Chocolate Factory.
1: What was your role there?
0: I was a Oompa Loompa.
1: A Oompa Loompa, okay.
0: Yes, I was, because most of the cast was younger.
1: Yes, I got you.
0: And they had already picked some of the parents from another casting, and I never went to that audition. I went to the audition at the school.
1: Understood.
0: And so those parts were already cast, and so when they asked me, would you mind playing an Oompa Loompa, I said, I sure wouldn't, because my students were looking at
1: me.
0: And I was like, you got a role. You know, they didn't go, okay, no, we can't use you. They said, listen, we would like to bring you in. And all of the Oompa Loompas turned out to be older, some college kids. I think there was one other adult. Okay. And then me. And I had a lovely time. It was a lovely time. And that was my first paid gig.
1: Okay, very good. Thank you for that information. Now I want to talk about theater. You mentioned that it also can transform lives, and you've used theater, I guess, in workforce development. And I can relate to this after you explain to us how you use it. How does acting help people prepare for real life? And also my question is, what skills from the theater transfer directly into the workplace?
0: Well, first of all, confidence in speaking.

0: You help with language. You help with enunciation and pronunciation. It helps with projecting your voice so that you can be heard. It helps with the physical, how you stand in front of someone. You have to remember that when I started theater, they used to teach you how to enter and how to sit on a chair at that time. And that was the early 70s, because a lot of people were jumping into theater, but they didn't know all of the basics. And so that's what we were learning in school. So that's what I learned. So that's what I taught. It helps you with that. And then in listening, a lot of times you go into an interview and you're so busy thinking about, oh, what do they think about me? Or how do I look? Or did I do this right? And is my breath smelling? You know, because you're at a table talking to someone. And how do I express myself? We would create situations and create from real life. You know, you're going in to interview with a person and this job is important to you. So how do you present yourself? And we would practice that with Welfare to Work. Every time that we were with them, we would set up situations where they had to leave out of their comfort zone and come into a place that may not have been as comfortable or felt intimidating. Welfare to Work was basically for people who, some of them had worked at some point, but a lot of them were young mothers and young fathers who over years had been raised on welfare. And so that's what they did. And now, you know, welfare was just beginning to say, okay, if you're of a certain age, you should be looking for a job.
1: That's right.
0: And so then they created, they came to Freedom Theater because at that time, Freedom Theater was well known in the city and it was a black theater. And we offered, you know, possibilities for us to come in and work with your students or your clients to help them change their perceptions about what this could be. And so we did it. I did it for Welfare to Work, for McDonald's.
1: And let me just interject here, because I can testify she did it for me. You know, I started a new role when I was working at a prior job, and I had a mentor. And in my position, I was like the head little black girl in charge of a whole room full of senior, mostly white executives. And I was uncomfortable. I was uncomfortable in the beginning, and I think people could really sense that about me. And so my mentor got me Miss Lenny Daniels to be a coach. And I remember us practicing some of the exercises you gave me in terms of my posture, mm-hmm. how to hold my hands, how to look the room left to right. Never let them see you sweat is what you said.
0: Yeah.
1: And, it did give me such a boost of confidence. I really did feel a whole lot better about commanding the role that I was put in charge of. And we worked together on more than one occasion trying to get me to that point.
0: So, and you were willing, though.
1: Yeah.
0: That's the other part of this. The person that you're coaching or that you're working with, you get to know them. You know, you don't just have conversations about the situation. You talk about, well, what else is going on in your life? And then you start to look for situations or issues that seem to make them or that are traumatizing them in some way or that is always on their mind, and trying to help them to learn how to just breathe. Stop for a few minutes and just breathe.
1: Yes.
0: And then, you know, once you calm down, you can start thinking in a more helpful way for yourself. It doesn't all come from the coach. It comes from the coach seeing that you're willing to step up to the plate because you want to make a change in your life.
1: Absolutely.
0: Period.
1: It definitely did make a difference. And again, I'm grateful for that. Certain lessons have stuck with me. You know,
0: and look at what you do now.
1: Yeah. So thank you for that. We're going to talk a little bit. Let's talk about Freedom Theater. I too went there for a minute. And it's such a loss right now for them no longer to be what they were, or they're not even in existence right now. Is that correct?
0: That's right. Nobody, there is someone there, One of the gentlemen from The Roots has it right now, and he's evidently been talking about getting it back up to its glory days, but we haven't seen anything yet. Yeah. And there used to be a church that used to have their services there every Sunday, but I think even that has stopped.
1: Well, I mean, like it was, you know, I remember taking acting, dancing.
0: That's right.
1: There was there were three classes I do remember that we would go to a couple times a week. And that was such a great experience for the community.
0: A lot of kids come through there that are now performers.
1: That's right.
0: You know, that are now performers. The best part about Freedom was that your teachers were also performers. So you wouldn't just see them in class. You would come and see them execute what they're trying to teach you to be able to do. Yes. I want every student that I have to work. That's the whole goal, because I want my 10%. Mm-hmm. I want all y'all to work.
1: That's right.
0: You know, I want everybody to get a job.
1: Yes.
0: Because you won't know if you can turn this out of a hobby mm-hmm. into a career.
1: That's right. So, okay. Lynn, you also, I'm sorry, you want to finish?
0: Mm-hmm. No, that was it.
1: Yeah, you. I read also that you launched the Philadelphia Black Theater Festival, and I guess that was back during the heydays when Freedom was around as well.
0: Well, Freedom was around back then. Another gentleman actually started the Philadelphia Black Theater Festival back in the late, early 60s, and then he died, and it didn't happen for a while. And then I was starting to direct more and started talking to people about remounting the Philadelphia Black Theater Festival. And I think I started talking about it in 1999.
1: I see.
0: And then by 2002, we had our first festival. And a lot of people came together. We did shows for the whole weekend. We did, we introduced a children's component to it. We invited directors to come in, and we had one main show, and everything were scenes from famous or traditional Black plays and some new plays, so that everybody had a chance to participate. And then out of that came First World Theater Company with Zahara. We had other small companies starting to form. We had groups of people who were getting together. We had actors who were discovering that they liked to write. And so they started penning plays and things like that. It really evolved. We did it for 6 years. I was given a money from the Pennsylvania Council of the Arts to go out to Virginia, or I'm not sure where the original Black Theater Festival started. It was in the South. And so I went and mentored the guy who was running it for that summer so that I could do our Black Theater Festival better, right?
1: Good. Yeah.
0: Yeah.
1: So why is Black theater still relevant? Not relevant. Do you think that is essential in these days and times, and why?
0: Oh, well, I definitely think that Black theater is relevant. First of all, because of all of the different personalities and ethnicities and people with religious backgrounds who find that theater is interesting to them. Mm-hmm. And let's be honest, you know, one of the things that I say about actors or people in general, everybody in the world acts every day. Everybody. You know, you have a persona in the morning when you leave the house. You're going either to work or you're going to a meeting. You dress a specific way because you have a certain personality you want to project. So learning how to do that is a part of everyday life. But as an actor, you're adapting yourself to all these different personalities that exist in this world today. And you as a creative person are trying to figure out how you can bring the most honest depiction of those people.
1: Yes, we are speaking with Lenny Daniels, who has done so many things in theater and beyond that, and teaching, trying to bring out the creative and just true selves. As she stated, we're all really actors in this world, whether we want to accept that or not, but we all
0: Right.
1: do our job. We did do this thing called life,
0: Exactly.
1: which is the act, okay, part of life.
0: Exactly.
1: We have about 5 minutes remaining in this discussion. I just wanted you guys to hear some of the talent, hear about some of the talent that we have in Philadelphia. What's on the agenda for you, Lenny? Any, what do you prefer? You've been all over the theater. It sounds like you like to direct, you write. I don't know if you still play an instrument, but let's talk about what your passion is right now, if we could focus in on a couple of the things.
0: Well, right now I am just getting ready to start directing this monstrous law written by Millicent Spark, who does historical monologue from famous Black icons. Like, she tours as Harriet Tubman, like all over the United States, and she's a researcher. She digs in and finds information and shapes it into monologues and stories. This is my, I also direct for her. We used to do a Black History show up in Harrisburg every year. We were invited up by the Harrisburg Council, and we would do a show for their high school students and then have a question and answer period afterwards. And so we encourage them to do their own Black history shows,
1: Yes.
0: to get together, do the research, and create some of their stories, encouraging them to become more familiar with their history, not just as an assignment, but as something a little bit more visceral, to try to understand what, a slave felt like, or what a freedom rider felt. And can you talk about the times when you felt like you were not being seen, or nobody was looking at what you had to offer. And so, as a people, we're still fighting that.
1: Amen. If people wanted to reach out to you for advice or coaching or anything, is there a website or a number? I don't even know if you're doing that now. I just wanted to really share you with my audience, but is there a way for communication?
0: Yeah, you can always contact me at dramatically568@gmail.com. Also, you can contact me through iCan Entertainment as well.
1: And spell that for us.
0: AIKAN Entertainment, and that is the founder, principal person there is Nakia Dillard, who was one of my babies at Freedom Theater when he was young. And now he has evolved into a young man who has his entertainment company, where he trains actors from little kids up to adults. And he also has a career.
1: Yes, he does. Yeah, I'm very familiar. My audience should be too. We had Nakia on earlier this year. He's always, I see on his site, he's casting kids left and right, or all types of.
0: Exactly.
1: That's a beautiful thing.
0: Exactly. And he's one of the few organizations who don't just say to your students, okay, this is what you need to do. He presents opportunities for you to practice. So people are always contacting him, telling him they need extras for this, actors who want to come in and play a role. He's got a plethora of opportunities that he offers to students.
1: Yeah, running out of time.
0: I enjoyed this conversation.
1: Me
0: Thank
1: too.
0: you.
1: So I want to thank you and thank my listening audience for paying attention today. And if you have news that you think that we can use, go to WKDU.org, Attention Community Spotlight, and we could get you on. In the meantime, go in peace, stay in peace, pray to God, and by all means, put those guns down.
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do one more? Okay. Well, guys, we're going to do one more. And I'm going to give you a little trivia question. And if you come to the show and you know the right answer, you're going to get some kind of a prize, and it's going to be really good. So here's the question. Which species of the Artemisia genus are naturalized in Philadelphia? And where are they from? Okay, so that being said, please study up and don't use the internet. I trust you. And so this next song is Walk Outside.

Hey, how's it going? This is Derek H. from Where's the Remote, and I'm reaching you from social isolation, but I wanted to say thanks for listening to WKDU. This is my Megaseg playlist you're hearing. This is a bunch of files that I got uploaded to our RoboDJ and are getting put on loop. So I hope you're enjoying, and stay safe and stay healthy. 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

0: I'm an alien from another sphere. The thing I like about the Earth is the range of colors. Fantastic to mundane. Brilliant to dull. As I was penetrating the ozone, I perchanced to notice the orange peel-like quality of the light playing upon the ocean. I gotta go right now. Someone is videotaping me in my spaceship.
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Oh. Okay. The first of my show. 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Yeah, this is the first time I'm doing my show. It's called Nathan Rutledge is Jesus Christ. I'm Nathan Rutledge, if that's not evident. Under me right now are some weird new music tracks. I'm somewhat required to play them. So I'm playing them. I'm playing them while I'm speaking. Because they're not exactly for my show. But I'm playing them nonetheless. But we'll get to things now. Let me read out the weather. It's also required. Right now in Philadelphia, it's 64 degrees. It seems to be sunny all day. I can't see the high is 73. That's pretty good. It's a good day today. Good weather. Seems to be good weather tomorrow too. It gets a little warmer. It gets to 82 tomorrow. But you know, nothing bad until Wednesday. It does look like it's gonna be a gloomy day. 70 degrees and raining. But that's okay. Yeah, Thursday too. But you know, Friday it gets back to sunny. And that's good. Sunny with a high of 65. That's like a perfect day. It's like today. So this is what we want. Let me say out the tracks that are going underneath me right now. I hope they're not too conflicting with my voice. I think you've just heard An Entire Person by Girl Group. Babel by Flying Lotus. And the last one you just heard was EAL Intro by Zomer. I think I'm saying that right. The feedback under me right now is For I Never Knew You by Cashier. And then, let's see. Coming up is a song called Ola LB by LB AK Labatt. And then finally is I'll probably get off talking when this one comes around, if maybe. We'll see. But I like this one. The one after the next one. It's called Plenty for All of Life's Masses by Dagmar Zuniga. Oh, okay, that just started playing right now. So that's what you're hearing right now. And after this is going to be Ola LB. So I'm actually going to keep talking over this. I'm going to do a little PSA. Let's see. Stay informed, stay protected, plan ahead. 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This has been a public service message from WKDU and our EMM charity, Juntos. All right. Let's go back into some more music now. After this is going to be... Oh yeah, I already said. Then we'll get into more of what my show is actually like. I guess I'll describe my show a little bit. This is the first time I'm doing it. But I'm mainly doing krautrock, which is a style of German prog music from the 70s. Mainly West German, I believe. But there's some Eastern sneaks in there. But yeah, that'll be most of it. Some other avant-garde stuff, some prog stuff. And then I also have singer-songwriter stuff. That's when I throw in like a occasional song that I like from a singer-songwriter. But that's not the norm. Anyways, we're going to get into the norm after this with Moonshake by Can.

You just heard Moonshake by Future Days. Oh, no, that's Moonshake by Can off of Future Days. In the background, finishing off is Jennifer by Faust. I sent that song to a friend, and they said that that cymbal crash at the end really scared them, which I think is kind of funny to me. But yeah, I'm going to shout out, while this is finishing off, I'm going to shout out my friend, his show, my friend Emmett. He has a show. It's called Evil Does Not Exist. It's a good show. Let me pull up actually what he has a funny descriptor. He says like, it's like selected music for the, I don't know, but he calls it avant-garde easy listening, which I don't know. I have another friend of mine and he on his show said, I don't know if that's an oxymoron. I don't know if I think it's an oxymoron either. But it's a funny description anyways. Here we go. Evil does not exist. It says avant easy listening. That's what he says. Avant easy listening. A gift to those who contemplate the wonders of cities and the marvel of traveling. And plays lounge, experimental, funk, and world music. But yeah, I recommend it. It's on... Let me actually say when it is. Oh, Saturday's 8 to 10 a.m. I should know that. We miss it often. It's quite early. Anyways, coming in is another Can song off that same album. It's called Bel Air. It's a longer one.

All right. I timed it a little wrong. 30 seconds off. I have to say this now. WKDU, Philadelphia 91.7. That's what you're listening to. What's fading out right now was Bel Air by Can. It's a long track, 20 minutes. I think it earns it. I love that it comes in and out so many times. You don't know when it's going to end. That may be like one of my favorite songs of all time. Maybe my definitely favorite krautrock songs. Krautrock is a funny genre to me because it ranges from like long, epic, structured songs like that to what's coming on now, which is just like a bunch of beeps and boops, early electronic stuff. I think the genre kind of just means what those funny Germans were doing over there in the 70s. So that's like the best description for it. There's not like too much binding that together other than that. Some people prefer the term, I think it's like cosmic music, or you say that in German. Okay, I'm gonna let you go into this. Is Watusi by Harmonia. I'm realizing as I do this show that I haven't pronounced like 90% of these German names before. I've only like read them, so I'm gonna have to like figure that out, but you'll figure that out with me. So yes, into

just going to talk over the rest of the song because it's kind of repetitive a little bit. That's a lot of crowd rock. A lot of crowd rock's just like a thing for 10 minutes. But if you like that, you like that. I like that. So I meant to mention that this this first show is kind of like what I view as like the cornerstones of my personal crowd rock taste. So we're jumping from kind of the classics before I get into more like deep cuts maybe later and some other shows. And I'm probably going to be playing like at least two Can songs per show I ever do. I really love Can. I almost named my show The Inner Space, which is the name of their recording studio. I just think they're really good. I don't know why. I don't really have like a good, clean explanation for that. They're just like my favorite. Anyways, we're going into Stone In by Guru Guru. More of a fusion type of rock sound. But yeah.

kind of finishing this out. You're hearing in the background, I believe it's In Uig Kite by Cluster off of Soe So So. Funny words to say. Before that, you heard The Big Ship by Brian Eno off Another Green World. Now, that's not... Brian Eno is not exactly krautrock. I may have lied about it being all krautrock. But he's definitely krautrock adjacent. And I purposely played the Cluster song after. He has an album with Cluster. It's not my favorite of either of their works, actually, which is why I didn't play a song off of that. I just played them back to back. I just love Another Green World, and I view this album playing right now, Soe So So, or the song off this album, to kind of be Cluster's own Another Green World, like as what Another Green World was to Brian Eno. But yeah, I kind of view that album of theirs together as Brian Eno needs ambient street cred. So he goes to the Germans who have been doing it for a while. I actually like Cluster's older albums. They're like more ambient space vibes, more. But I figured I don't want to just jump on people with some like more, even further ambient repetitive stuff. So I gave some more of their structured stuff. Now we're going into what is definitely a classic in krautrock. I didn't learn how to pronounce this band's name until. I've been only reading these off my computer. I didn't like speak about this to anybody for like the first 6 months of me being into this. So I didn't know this band is called Neu, N-E-U, but it's German Neu for new. I was just saying like Neu, I don't know what I was saying, but my friend was like, "What are you talking about?" And I had to learn. So it's Neu, like boy. But yeah, this is another hard German. Weisen Sie, off their first album, also called Neu.

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Once again, you just heard Wisency by Noi. And we're about to go into... What is this? Cometen Melody 2 by Kraftwerk off of Autobahn, which is kind of where... This album is where I somewhat stop. This is like... I stop enjoying... Kraftwerk so much after this album. I'm like a weird guy, and then I like their first stuff. That I think they don't even consider it like part of their canon. They don't like to include it. Like, it's not, you won't find it on their like online discography and all that. But they're worth listening to. They're a little bit more experimental. Yeah, I'm gonna let you, actually, you know what? This is kind of like the last repetitive-ish electronic beep boop song I got going on. I think. Let me see. Yeah, the more after this, I have more some more like structured stuff, some more like rock, kraut rock, with the rock in kraut rock again. So I'll take this time with this kind of nice little tune in the background to throw a little PSA. Did you know that you don't have to go alone? Did you know that you don't have to go alone? If you or a loved one are concerned about entering a space due to language barriers and/or immigration status, Juntos offers they'll join you for support. They offer accompaniment. Why can't I say this word? They offer accompaniment. Jeez. They'll join you for traffic court, criminal court, ICE check-ins, police stations, family courts, or any other space you may feel scared to enter. To request an appointment, call 215-218-9079 between 10 a.m. and 6 p.m. Monday through Friday. If they do not pick up, leave a voicemail. 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For more information, go to vamosjuntos.org. This has been a public service announcement from WKDU and our EMM charity, Juntos. Anyways, now actually back to the Kraftwerk.

Okay, I kind of lied. This is my first show, so I forget some things. And one thing I forgot was that I have to tell the Philly happenings on the hour of noon. So we're going to do that now. These like good talkover songs. I'm going to like plan my playlist in the future. Like have some of these in the background at all times. I don't like just talking with nothing on in the background. I think you can at least like hopefully tune me out if you really don't like my voice. But yeah, okay. So the Philly happenings are WKDU's list of upcoming Philadelphia area events. I'm going to read the next 3 days because that's what I'm required to do. So I don't know if that starts with today, but we're going to do actually maybe like 4 days worth because I don't know if that includes today. So today, May 4th, there's Flight Attendant, The Props, John Fay, and Aaron Fox at 7 p.m. at Nikki Lopez. That is 21 and up. Then there is also Gia Margaret at 8 p.m. at the Philadelphia Ethical Society. That's all ages. And then Nico Rubio at 8 p.m. at Johnny Brenda's. That's 21 and up. Tomorrow, May 5th, we have... Oh, my! I just realized it's Star Wars Day. May the 4th. Oh, look at that. Tomorrow, Tuesday, we have Accessory and Golden Apples at 8 p.m. Also at Johnny Brenda's, 21 and up. And then Elias Ronnerfelt. Ronnenfelt? They got the funny little, like, Nordic O in that one. I don't know how that's pronounced, but I think it's... Yeah, Elias Ronnenfelt. And then we got Evanora Unlimited and John FM at 8 p.m. at First Unitarian Church in the basement. That is all ages. Wednesday is a slow day. There's only dry cleaning. And then I believe this is pronounced Yahweh. It's capital YHWH, nail gun, at 8 p.m. Union Transfer, all ages. That's one of the few I actually know off of this list. I quite like that band. I believe they're a local Philly band. And I do believe it is Yahweh Nailgun. And they're like a neat industrial rock band. They put out a neat album last year called 45 Pounds. That's all I'll say about them. I think you should go listen to that album if you have the time. It's interesting. And then I think I only need to do these 2 days. So we'll call it there. And for the Philly Haps, we'll call it there. And now we're going into another Can song. That's right. You Can't Escape the Can. This one is off their Lost Tapes album, which is like really good to dive into. Because they were just in that studio for many, many hours. Their recording process is really neat to me. They were just kind of like in there playing for like their whole lives. Not their whole lives, the whole life of the band. That's kind of all they did. And they like digested that down into good studio material. But it means they have a giant backlog that they only kind of somewhat recently went through, as in like maybe the last 30 years. So some good stuff has come out of that. Some bad stuff too. But that's to be, you know, when you go through the archives of a band, you're bound to find some. This is one I liked from their Lost Tapes called Oscura Primavera.

You just heard two more classics, pretty much. You heard, I think, did I even say this one? I'm not sure. A little lost, but we'll say it. I'll say it again. Cerberus by Amon Duel 2. They're a funny group. They're a funny group to me. Because there's two of them. There's Amon Duel 1 and Amon Duel 2. There are a bunch of, like, people on a commune just making music. That was one. And then some people were like, well, I want to be more serious about this. And we're also better at playing music than the rest of you. And it was more amicable than that. I made it sound quite mean, but then they made Amon Duel 2, which made a great album, which is the one you heard Cerberus off of. It's called Yeti. Yeah. After that, you heard... I know I say this wrong. It's Popolva. It's not how you say it, I don't think, because I was in Mexico, and it's like a religious text, I believe, for the Mayans. Maybe. Maybe that's so wrong. I don't know. But I heard it there, and I was like, oh, that's how you say it. And then I didn't remember how you said it, but that was ah, as in... Just ah, exclamation point. A-H, exclamation point. Off of Hoisana Mantra. Yeah, they're a good classic band. They're a really interesting band as well. They did the soundtrack for, like, the 70s German Nosferatu movie. I believe also... they do, like... If you're a Herzog fan, they do soundtracks for Werner Herzog movie. One of them. It's the one with the boat. It's not coming off the top of my head. Which is kind of my fault. Anyways, that's okay. You're hearing under me, and I'll get back into it, is Agitation Free, You Play For Us Today, off of Milesh. And after that, I just decided, you know what, it's pretty much krautrock, even though they kind of complete what you can experiment with krautrock. So after that, you're going to hear some Stereolab off of their most kraut album, Mars Audiac Quintet, Ping Pong, the one with the political lyrics, you know. It's fun like that. Yeah. We'll get into some other stuff. So one key corrupt classic I'll clarify after you hear it. And then some new stuff. And then that'll be my show. At the end of the hour. Anyways.

I lied about not ever speaking without music in the background. Mainly because I have like 2 minutes to kill. And I don't really have a 2 minute long song I can just throw on here. So I'll just clarify that Popova, which again, I'm saying so wrong. The boat movie I was thinking of course, my brother, he decided he must text me about this. It's Fitzcarraldo, which I'm glad he reminded me because it's embarrassing. I forgot that one. Cause there's like one boat movie for me and it's that, quite a crazy movie. Hertzog is an interesting guy. I rewatched Grizzly Man recently. What a movie. What a soundtrack to that movie as well. Anyways, yeah, you just heard You Play For Us Today by Agitation Free. I said that already. I've said all these before. But again, I have 2 minutes to kill. So I'm gonna talk about the future now. And you're gonna hear Ping Pong by Stereolab. Which is, yeah, I already said this. And then after that, you're gonna hear Can's mainly, like, most known single probably, Vitamin C. I'll be capping out. This is the my rules. I'm almost breaking the rules, but I'm capping out how much Can I can play. You can only play 4 from the same artist in the same 3-hour period. So hopefully the person after me doesn't want to play any Can because they won't be allowed to. I doubt it though. But the person after me is also a good show to check out. That's Blah by Kyla. It's a jazz, trip hop, and soul. And she's a nice person, really nice person. New show as well. I think that one started like 2 weeks ago. But for my actual shout out, I'll do. I'll promo one of my other good friends at the station, who along with Emmett, who I shouted out previously, is kind of like the source of a lot of my music, music I learned from. And this is Amon. He has a show called White Noise, on Wednesdays from 2 to 4, I believe. Yes, 2 to 4. It's really worth catching. I think he's really tapped in, to his, I don't know, whatever. He plays experimental, electronic, and avant-classical slash folk. And every time I listen to it, I never recognize a song on there. Like, I never recognize an artist or a song, which is good, though. I want to be put on to new music. Description for the show is 528 hertz, super positive energy in your home, miracle healing frequency music to cleanse yourself. So, I did not know that was the description, but if you want that, there you go. Anyways, into Stereolab.

That was just vitamin C by Can, which I don't know. I think it's funny that that's like their big one. I mean, that whole album is like their big one, but that single specifically, I think it's I don't know why that one. I mean, it's really good. I mean, so I get it, but still, I just really love. It's a really good example. You can't really hear what you can't like make out any of those lyrics for a good chunk of those. And I love that. I love Damo Suzuki, who's the vocalist for Can at that point. So much so that I renamed my Instagram to I Am Damo Suzuki, which I think I'm allowed to say that because I didn't give you the specific. Don't go searching for me because I don't use that app much. But it's also in reference. It's not only in reference to that. It's in reference to the next song you're hearing after this. Right now you're hearing, I think it's Fuhrerland by Michael Rother, the founding member of Neu and Harmonia, and an early member of Kraftwerk when I believe they were good. And that's what's happening in the background. But next you're going to hear I Am Damo Suzuki, which is what I'm referencing, by The Fall. Because they were also very inspired by Can, which I love. I'm going to like find some stuff after that. Because I believe I don't have enough to fill out the next 30 minutes. So we'll kind of hodgepodge together the rest of this. But it'll come. This is another one of just those beeps. Beeps and boops. Electronic music type of sound. Which is why I'm talking over it. I moved it up so I could talk. But yeah.

try to keep interrupting his track, but I realize this is a good time for me to just talk out the rest of the show. Again, once another just electronic, simpler song that makes a good backing sound. So, if you're wondering why I interrupted it earlier, I forgot to say the station call sign at the right time. I'm supposed to say I'm on the 30. That's my bad. But it's okay. These things happen when it's your first show. We're gonna depart from Kraut after this for a little bit. Just to play that the fall song, I Am Demo Suzuki, which, to be fair, references Kraut. And then after that, we're going to play two new songs by artist name Alvarez B, which is, forget, it's one of the guys from Sun City Girls, which is a really neat band. I don't know, the words aren't coming to me to describe them, but they're very unique, very avant-garde, if that's the right word. But he released a album called Malarial Dream. And I really like two of the songs off of that. So that's going to consist of maybe the last 10 minutes of the show. And then, you know, one that'll be cut off by the next show starting. It's going to be Krautrock by Faust, which is a very apt name to end this show. Yeah. So we're going to go to Item Damo Suzuki.

Okay, this is going to be my last song. You're not going to hear the full bit of it. That's on purpose. Because I'm ending at one. This is Krautrock by Faust. A fitting... Again, once again, a fitting last song. As I mainly play that genre. Let me see. After me is Kyla with Blah. I think I already talked about this a little bit. But I'll give the rehash it a bit. It is... Well, actually, I don't really need to do this because she's going to be on in like 4 minutes. But... It's like, what are your genres? You got jazz, trip hop, and soul. An hour of playing around with sound, exploring how like eclectic sounds connect and unfold as one. Yeah. So get hyped for that. Get so hyped. And yeah, this is the last you'll hear of me. Thank you for listening.

Hello, my name is Kyla. You're going to be listening to Blah. And yeah, we've got a lot of good stuff coming up. I'm going to be more focusing on soul and R&B this show. But before we get started, I just want to have the reminder that you are listening to Drexel University's free format, non-commercial radio station, WKDU, Philadelphia, 91.7 FM. All right, here's the first song.

Hello again. It's a nice sunny day. I hope I'm a little bit sick, so I've stayed in, sadly so, but I hope that I'm going to be able to get some sun after. But I just wanted to go over the songs that we played so far. We've played Goes By So Fast by Taro Y. Moe, Family Affair by Sly and the Family Stone, and right now you're listening to Morning Glory by Jimmy Roque. But after this, after my show, everything will be posted on the WKDU website if you want to take a closer look at what I played.

So far you listened to Down With The Click by Solange, Omu Aya Ati Baba by Gina, Mind Loaded by Blood Orange, and right now you're listening to Candlelight by Thundercat.

Hello, hello. You just heard Just to Keep You Satisfied by Marvin Gaye. Personally, one of my favorite songs from him. I just like the emotion that was shown in that song is just addictive. But yeah, I don't know. Here is, I just want to make, sorry, y'all. 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All right. Our next song up that's playing right now is I Miss You by David Ruffin.

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0: And now my heart knows

Hello, hello, hello again. We are coming to the end of the show. Wanted to give a little promo shout out to what's going on Friday, May 15th at 7 p.m. WKDU supports Cat Claude. That's happening at 118 North. It's 21 and up. But yeah, guys, check it out on the WKDU website. After this is the Endless Road Trip, which is by DJ No Sky, which is Mondays 2 to 3 p.m. Featuring indie folk, all country, and singer-songwriter. So guys, make sure you stay for that. It's going to be good. But yeah, I hope that you guys liked more about some soul and R&B. I'm going to switch it up every week between jazz, trip-hop, and soul, and whatever else I feel like it because it's blah. All right. The song that you've heard so far was I Can Dig It, Baby, by Little Beaver, Where Are the Hurts by Sade, S. McGreer Interlude by Solange, Walking on the Moon by Thundercat, Circles by Jenna, and right now you're listening to Sometimes by Erykah Badu.

0: Well, it's good, the drums like this.
1: I need a bit more vocal. 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

0: thank you guys for listening this week. Till next Monday. I hope everyone's Monday is going well and continuing to be a beautiful day. But yeah, right now I'm throwing it to the Mega G as we wait for No Sky to come in and play. But have a good rest of your day.
1: Up-and-coming British band called West Side Cowboy. This is from their new EP. This song is called In the Morning. Enjoy.

redemption, and who's gonna save me, and how do I start to believe something made me, that life isn't pain, and love isn't greed, and the land will provide, and those sorts of things.

in order of appearance, starting with In the Morning by West Side Cowboy, you heard Little Faith, A Bit of Romance by Me and Caprice, Scratching by Dijon, My Sports 3 by Whip Appeal, Golden Green by Slaughter Beach Dog, Boxing Day Sales by Richard Dawson, And Your Bird Can Sing by The Beatles, Cowboying by Haley Hendricks and Max Garcia Conover, and most recently, and it just an insane song, When the Iron Strikes Hot by PDG. Just want to remind you guys that you're listening to Drexel University's free format, non-commercial radio station, WKDU 91.7 FM Philadelphia. The rest of the playlist will be started by a couple of recs from my friend in Japan, Issei. He lives in Tokyo. He's always hitting me up with some good Japanese stuff. So thanks, Issei, for these recs. Anyway, we're going to start with You Can Be a Robot 2 by Shintaro Sakamoto. Enjoy.

That last track was Brazil by Cornelius. And before we get back in the playlist, I just want to read you guys a quick little PSA. This is from a Latino-based Philadelphia organization, Juntos. They set up a hotline for reporting on ICE activity in Philadelphia. The number is 814-205-3293. Please save this number and call it if you need to report any ICE activity in Philadelphia, including sightings, arrests, or raids. If they don't answer, be sure to leave a voicemail or send a text message. We're hoping that the ICE presence is not going to be as crazy as somewhere like Minneapolis in our city, but it seems like it's going to start ramping up. It's funny, I was just talking to Issei, recommended those last two songs, and last time I was on the phone with him, he wanted to complain about American politics, and he said, you know, oh, I took a year off from worrying about it, then I tuned back in, and now I'm pissed again. And I'm like, wow, well, you know, it's nice that you can just kind of tune it out. It's just so hard to feel like, you know, you have any say when you see all this crazy stuff going on in the country, but you do, you absolutely do, and you gotta use resources like these to fight back against just the, you know, most evil stuff going on in our country right now. Let's just get back right in the music. We're going to swing the pendulum back the other way with some good old red-blooded American country music. This is Salome by the Old 97s. Enjoy.

Awesome. All right. Let's do it.

0: that will conclude this week's The Endless Road Trip. We finished off with a couple of new local picks from this year, 2026. That would be Stain God by Mormon Toasterhead and Milk by Syl Fisher. Before we had Potion by Joe. I finally got around to listening to this guy. This is Joe Keery, who most recently was in Stranger Things. And I'm not going to lie, guys, I finished Stranger Things and I was like, I guess I got to check out the guy's music. And I actually really like it. So, you know, good job, Joe. Anyway, before that was Jaundice by Dove Ellis. And then you heard that old 97 song, Salome. Thank you all for listening. And before I go, I just want to give a shout out to an event that we are going to be presenting. This is this Sunday. This is Dean Johnson and Lily Seabird at Milk Boy. These are two artists that I've played a lot on the show. I've even hosted Lily Seabird for an in-studio. I've had Dean Johnson give me a station ID as well. So I love these guys. This is going to be at Milk Boy, 8 p.m. We are presenting it. So, yeah, see you there. Anyway, thank you guys for listening. See you next week, likely back in the station. Goodbye.
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Hey, how's it going? This is Derek H. from Where's the Remote, and I'm reaching you from social isolation, but I wanted to say thanks for listening to WKDU. This is my Megaseg playlist you're hearing. This is a bunch of files that I got uploaded to our RoboDJ and are getting put on loop. So I hope you're enjoying, and stay safe and stay healthy. 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

0: 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My name is Carter, and this is the second episode of my show, Carter.com. Thank you so much for listening today. I'm so excited to show you what I have today. I'm going to start with a song by Deerhoof, which is my old music teacher's favorite band. I want to shout out Rob Shortino. He really got me into not just music, but the appreciation of music. And so this song is in honor of him. Deerhoof cannot be found on Spotify, which, respect. So I'm playing this song off of Bandcamp.
1: The trumpet scatters its awful sound over the graves of all lands, summoning all before the throne. Death and mankind shall be stunned.

All right, so first we had This Magnificent Bird Will Rise by Deerhoof. Then we had I Know You Well by Blood Wizard off of our new music shelves. And again, off of our new music shelves, Thunderwave from the new Thundercat album featuring Willow. Before I continue, I'm going to give a quick PSA. Meatless Mondays. Why Monday? The key to healthy behavioral changes is to create healthy habits that can be sustained over time. A growing body of evidence suggests that healthy thinking and behavior is synchronized to the week, with Monday being a day that people are most open to making changes. 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By making a small change, you and your family are committing to helping the planet and making farming practices more sustainable. 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This has been a public service message from your vegetarian and vegan friends at WKDU, as well as the U.S. Department of Agriculture. All right, so next up, we have a new music song called How/Copy by Exeter. But first, I want to tell you about my weekend a little bit. I went to South Street this weekend, and I went to this bookstore and picked up this little tiny leaflet. The cover has pink

I'm not mad at you. It's January 11th, 2026, and 36 other people were reported killed by members of the same agency in 2025, and I do not know their last words. And every candle here was lit by someone allowed to carry it, who did not have to work, who did not have to put children to bed, who did not have to rely on the bus that doesn't run on Sundays, who could stand in the cold and count on enough warmth to return to. And then on the back of this booklet, it says, "Give us our roses while we're still here." Again, that's from B. Parker. I was just very moved by that, so I wanted to share it with you. And here is another song.

All right, so in order, we had House/Copy by Exeter, Falling Down by Muse, and then that last one was Summer of the Cow by Miniature Tigers. Now, let me just say, Miniature Tigers, they're still pretty small, but I have been on them since like 2022, and I have seen them grow into their sound so well. This might be my favorite of their songs. It just came out this week. But yeah, go check out Miniature Tigers. They're very cool. I got into them because I was reading John Paul Sartre, and I was like, oh my God, hell is other people. And so I'm looking up hell is other people, and I'm researching this, and I see a song by Miniature Tigers. So yeah, that's how I got into them. Very cool artist. Really quick, I want to shout out my friend EJ's show. His show is called Sincerely and Sadly, which plays on Fridays from 1 to 3 a.m. So if you're a night owl, you know, put on EJ on Friday, 1 to 3 a.m. He's very cool. He just started at the same time as me. Up next, we have one of the new Modest Mouse singles. It's called Picking Dragon's Pockets.

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You just heard Picking Dragon's Pockets, the new Modest Mouse single, and then after that, we had El Ultimo by La Cruxes. Up next, we have Undefined by You Bet. But before that, I just want to say next week, Monday, 3 to 4, Carter.com, episode 3 will be a very special episode. We will have a special guest who I'll announce in just a few songs. But yeah, I'll tell you more about that in a minute, but anticipate that. It's going to be so good.

All right, so that last song was White Seal, Shell and Spine by Candy Claws, which is one of my favorite bands right now. I highly recommend going and listening to their most recent album, which is from 2013. Yeah, fantastic band. This next one is very special to me. I only discovered it recently. It's called The Crystal Lake by Granddaddy. And I discovered it at the Brooklyn Bowl, where my friend Charlie, shout out Charlie, took me to see Sunny Day Real Estate. But before anyone went on, they were playing a playlist, and this song was on it. Shout out those people for whoever made that playlist. It was so, so good.

All right. First, we had The Crystal Lake by Granddaddy, then Two Horses by Black Country New Road, and then that last one was Conoco by Liana Flores and May Simones. I guess they decided they just wanted to be the best scatters ever, and they did that. Up next, I am playing one of the songs off of my Plantasia record, which I bought recently, and it came with this little booklet, and it tells you all about the plants. If you don't know this album, it's made for plants by Mort Garson. Look it up. There are some great YouTube videos out there. It's quite fascinating. But anyways, in this little booklet, it tells you how to take care of plants. And the description under this song has a little poem. It reads, "A plant will make you happy. A plant will beautify your home. A plant will freshen the air. A plant will make a friend feel good. A plant will never talk back to you. A plant will never mess up on your rugs. A plant will love you if you water it. A plant will give you something to talk about. And best of all, you don't have to walk a begonia," which is the name of the next song. But before that, I want to announce that next week I'm doing a very special episode. Every single song will be French, which is very exciting. And I'm having a special guest, Ollie, come on. So yeah, come back next week for that. If you enjoyed this week, you can find my playlist on wkdu.org. Thank you so much for listening.

0: 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Is my headphone not working?
1: I don't know. I'll turn it up. I can hear us. Can you hear us now?
0: No.
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0: Maybe I just can't hear myself.
1: You can hear me?
0: Yeah.
1: Maybe it's because you're talking. Well,
0: no.
1: No. Sound. Okay. your mic is on. Unless
0: Wait,
1: people are just hearing
0: up
1: me
0: the
1: talk
0: headphone?
1: To myself. It's like almost all the way up.
0: Oh, now I can hear it. Oh,
1: okay.
0: Is it super loud for you now?
1: Yeah, don't talk too close to the mic. Okay. What song are we going to listen to first?
0: First, we're going to hear Cravings by Tofu Smell.
1: Ooh, Tofu Smell again.
0: That combination. Cravings and Tofu Smell. Okay. Let's get it. Unless you want to say anything else.
1: Nope.
0: Okay.

Resilience.

0: classification against you. And remember, you have the right to take photos or videos of ICE and the police. 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This has been a public service message from WKDU and our EMM charity, Juntos. I, like, barely breathed during that, too. What did you guys just listen to? Echo Sassy by Gardens and Villa and Angel's Eye by This Is Lorelei.
1: And what are we going to hear next?
0: Sorry. You're going to hear How Can You Live If You Can't Love?
1: By Wednesday.
0: How you can you... Wait, what? I'm having a... How can you live if you can't love? How can you if you do?
1: How can you if you do?
0: Oh my God. There's like no punctuation. Okay. And by Wednesday, yes.

Hello, hello. I am back alone. You are listening to Soup du Jour with Casey and Anna. Unfortunately, Anna had to go to her soccer game, which I really hope she wins. You just heard Baton Rouge by Palatine. Before that was La Culpa by Kany Garcia. And then before that was Lucky featuring Freak Slug. And that was by Tyzo Bloom. 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Without Anna, I feel like I've lost my sparkle. I don't know what DJs do when they're alone because I immediately turn to games on LinkedIn. It's so boring. But I like being in the station and listening to music, so that's a plus, I guess. But you guys don't want to hear about that. Next up, you're going to hear Inglés en Miami by Rawayana and Manuel. All right, let's get into it.

Alrighty, you just heard Black Lemon by Generationals. Before that was Zero SM by Os Garotin. And before that was Lovely Times by Suburban Living. Unfortunately, Soup du Jour is ending early today since I have to go to class. But I hope you enjoyed. And we're leaving you in good hands with Amy. You should totally tune into her show. Alrighty. Bye, guys.

This is now Amy, and I am I'm taking over. I'm gonna just pull some stuff out of the library here for these 15 minutes that I am surprise in control, and then I'll transition into my show. This is a random pull because I couldn't find the CD I was looking for. Battles. I'm gonna do some dancey stuff, I guess. From 2007, this is a single called Atlas. I've never heard it before, so we'll see how this goes. Enjoy!

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1: 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My name is Amy! And this is my show, Music for Pseudo-Intellectuals. For anyone just now tuning in, the folks from Soup du Jour had to leave a bit early today, so I've actually been playing music for like 15 minutes already, and I realize now I was pulling random stuff, and I realized that this is a very ominous track to start off on. This is, of course, my girl Laurie Anderson, off of classic record of hers, Big Science, opening track From the Air. I love the song. I love the saxophones. Right now, there's one of the many, many art exhibits about what is America in the city for the America 250th at the Fabric Workshop and Museum. In their second gallery, they're showing stuff based on that theme from their archive of the way the Fabric Workshop and Museum works. As artists come as like fellows and they have some time and they work on something dealing with fabric, almost always like some form of surface design. And in the exhibit, there's a Laurie Anderson piece. I did not know she had... She had a Fabric Workshop Museum fellowship because she's a musician but also multimedia artist. It was like a still from Oh Superman's music video printed like onto a rug. It was very interesting. There's also multiple Howard Finster pieces. I love Howard Finster. But now I'm getting off track. I think I forgot to introduce my radio show, Music for Pseudo-Intellectuals. I got control of the airways for the next 2 hours. And I got some great tunes lined up for you. And we'll nestle into something a bit more comfortable. I'm going to kick it off with some Alex G. I've been listening to Trick a lot lately, my morning commutes. This is a beautiful little instrumental bit called Clouds. Enjoy.

playing out behind me here. Got some freak heat waves off 2020's Zap the Planet. This is the final track. Nothing lasts forever. Before that, played you guys an instrumental from Astrid Sohn. Record Great Doubt, which that is off of, was my favorite record of 2024 when it was released. A track called Boost. Before that, my girl Bobby Gentry off of 68's The Delta Suite, the track Courtyard. Got very lucky finding that in the wild at a record shop. Of course, I was there with the explicit mission of finding more upbeat, danceable music, and then I had to, man. I found the Delta Suite in the wild. It's so much more exciting to be flipping through bins and find it. And then before that, instrumental from Alex G, Clouds off of Trick. And I realized even though I started the show a bit early, I was freewheeling it for that first 15 minutes because I took over the last little segment of Soup du Jour, started a bit early. So I started off with a Battles track called Atlas, then some Animal Collective, Who Could Win a Rabbit off of 2004's Sung Tongs. And then I pulled something off our new music shelves because I somehow missed it, that it was put out by K Records. And surprise, surprise, it was great, jangly, poppy stuff. Act called Josie with Cupid Strikes a Blow. And then I started my show proper with some Laurie Anderson From the Air intro track off of Big Science. You know what? I think I'm just going to keep us pushing along.

home. You're a hot boy, drive a drop boy, with a lot boy, and you towed a Glock boy. Give me no reason, I know that you're treating. This diamonds I needin', make you believe it. I want a lot boy, with a hot boy, got a fun toy, and you towed a Glock boy.

fading out behind me here. Surprise, surprise. It's called Talking About My Baby by John Hartsman and Circles. This is off of a private press, like, soul funk release from 1977. It's very much a grail amongst people who collect soul records. That is a huge, huge market for, like, private press records. But I found this off of a blind purchase compilation record that I found cheap because I love a compilation. This is from 2009 for Record Store Day. It's called This LP Crashes Hard Drives, and it looks like it's a bunch of different independent labels, mostly reissue labels, amongst different niches, putting some of their best stuff on one record. And this is fantastic. It's full of great stuff. It has some Monks. Let's see, it has some great stuff out of the Middle East, a lot of great soul records on it. No, it's awesome. I love this record. And speaking of compilations, I played you guys two tracks from my favorite compilation record of all time. It's from 2007. It's called Brozone. And it's a bunch of, like, mostly West Coast, Pacific Northwest, lo-fi indie pop artists of that era, which very much is in line with my taste. So that tiny short song there was called 99 Cent Bags of Chips by Thanksgiving. And then played you guys a really fun cover of Missy Elliott's Hot Boys done by Nora, Dear Nora, and Cassia Tone for The Painfully Alone. And this record is full of, once again, this is my wheelhouse, this lo-fi indie pop from the 2000s from the Pacific Northwest. So there's also, like, Bobby Birdman, there's some early Yacht, Dirty Projectors is on here, Lucky Dragon. Yeah, it's just a great record. Once again, it's called Brozone. I love it. It's from 2007. It's purple and white and has, like, a crude outline drawing of the Kool-Aid Man on the cover. It's great. Before that, off our new music shelves, Frog with Professional, one of the standouts for me off of their latest release, Frog for Sale. And then before that, played you guys, you know, it's college radio, gotta play some Pavement, Grave Architecture off of 95's Wowie Zowie here on WKDU Philadelphia 91.7 FM. And yeah, here's, playing behind me is more of this LP Crashes Hard Drives record. This is some good old gospel music. Naomi Shelton and the Gospel Queens, What Is This? But while I'm here on the mic, I want to give a shout out to a new DJ here on WKDU. Yay, we always love to see new talent coming on the air. And you'll never believe it, guys. The DJ is Jesus Christ, hosting a new show Mondays from 11 a.m. to 1 p.m. Called Nathan Rutledge is Jesus Christ, blasting positive Oregon energy in a city in need, playing krautrock, singer-songwriter, experimental stuff. And it looks like from the debut playlist from earlier today, right in line with that, multiple Can tracks, got some new, now, I never know how to pronounce them, The Fall, good stuff, Faust. But yeah, everyone, show new DJ some love. Once again, Jesus Christ's hosts, Nathan Rutledge is Jesus Christ, Mondays, 11 to 1 p.m. I'm an alumni DJ. When I was a student, we had a DJ who went by God. So let's see, we've had God, and now Jesus Christ is DJs. Maybe once Jesus Christ graduates, we'll have the Holy Ghost to be a DJ on the air. up next, let's see, we're going to go some singer-songwritery stuff. And this is another, like, deep cut private press, something or other that got reissued. I think this time by Third Man Records a number of years ago. But guy's name is Ted Lucas. This is a lovely little song called It's So Easy When You Know What You're Doing.

Something is not the same. Something is different.

Okie dokie. Played you guys there something from an artist called Surma, I think is how you pronounce it. Track I played is called Etel Vina. I think that's how you pronounce it. It's from 2022 record that they put out called Ala. And then before that, man, none of these words sound like real words, and I'm mispronouncing all of them, I'm sure. Laraji? Laurajai? I don't know how to pronounce his name. Icon of like early new wave music. He collaborated with Brian Eno on one of those first ambient records. Something he put out in 1984 on a cassette tape, a track called All of a Sudden. Wonderful lo-fi recording. I actually got to see him at the Rotunda a year or two ago, and it was just a very magical experience. It was a lot of him like singing over like gongs and like zithers. It was very ethereal. He's like 80 something, I think, at this point. He wore all orange. It was awesome. And then before that, off our new music shelves, Mira is back with a new record called Dedication that is on our new music shelves. Played you guys the track Stumbling, and then before that, Ted Lucas with It's So Easy When You Know What You're Doing. But while I'm here on the microphone, I gotta read you guys a PSA. I forgot my water bottle today, and I did not realize how important that is to my day-to-day life in the city. So let's learn about safe water. 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And up next, this is a track that I found this past week. In part because I'm pretty sure it was reissued by Cherry Red Records. It was initially out on a British label that specialized more in electronic music. But this kind of like minimal dance music, new wave artist, Jeanette. Jeanette? I think it's pronounced Jeanette. This record called Prefab in the Sun, the image drew me to it. And when I saw it was Cherry Red, I gave it a shot. And I'm so glad I did because I love this song. It's called Leo. Found this last night. I want to give the full record a proper listen this week. But it's just perfection, man. It's so good. Enjoy.

tuned in to WKDU Philadelphia, 91.7 FM. That right there, off our new music shelves, the act Robber Robber has a new record out called Two Wheels Move the Soul. Played you guys the track New Year's Eve. Before that, something else off our new music shelves, You Bet, off of their new record, You Bet. track called Undefined. Prior to that, Richard Hell's classic Time, and then before that, Jeanette. Amazing, amazing 80s, like minimal, new wavy, synthy, dancey pop situation. If you're just now joining, my name's Amy, and this is my show, Music for Pseudo-Intellectuals. I've been playing you guys some tunes for the past hour. I got another hour to go. And coming up behind me here is a really interesting remix I found of Enjoy by Bjork. Came out in 96. It's like strange record of reworks and reimaginations of a lot of tracks off of Post. This is just called the Further Over the Edge mix. Hope you guys like it. Hope you guys like what I've been playing. As always, keep things up to date in real time on our website, wkdu.org, if you want to check out anything that I've been playing for yourself.

from the act American Death Ray, or it's like they also go by Viva la American Death Ray. Really great track that just really feels like Velvet Underground stuff with like no wave saxophone. It's amazing. A track called Black Dahlia from 2001. Before that, some noise question mark music from one of my favorite noise acts, Ramla. It's from 1987, instrumental piece called Bite the Bolster. I guess there was some like vocal stuff interspersed with that. I'm really interested in Ramla.

But before that, played you guys another track that you just kind of feel. Dance music. Don't think too much about dance music. Wash through it. Feel it in your body. Remix of a Bjork track, Enjoy, off of Post. But it's specifically a remix just called Further Over the Edge. It's just like hard drums and bass. Not drum and bass, but really distort out all the low end in the track in a really interesting way. This is once again that this LP kills hard drives. This is the Monks track on it. Some good stuff. And another long-running cult act amongst people who tune into college radio. I got some R. Stevie Moore up next for you guys. This is a Pink Litmus Paper Shirt. Once again, here on WKDU.

Okie dokie. That right there. That right there. Some great 60s girl group action from just over the river in Camden. From the 60s, Tony and the Hearts, Never Change Our Love. Before that, some local acts. Played you guys the Carl Blau cover of That's How I Got to Memphis, country classic. Then before that, like, Prague folk? I don't, like, electronic-y folk? I don't know how to describe them. I really like them, though. Band called At. Just the At symbol. They are local. Played you guys the track Odor in the Court. I remember it coming out as, like, a random single, like, right when they formed, and somehow I found out about it. But it got reissued in 2024 off their EP, Are You There, God? It's Me, At. And then before that, some R. Stevie Moore. Here on WKDU Philadelphia with Pink Litmus Paper Shirt from 1989. We're here at the AF, so I have to do some housekeeping. Also, this is, once again, that This LP Crashes Hard Drives record. Amazing track on it. And the crazy thing is, like I said, it's almost all reissue labels that are on this compilation album. This is a modern song. These are like two guys from Oakland and like a instrumental funk band. Wait, here. Yeah, no, the instrumental band is from like Sweden or something. They did a little amen break in there. But no, it sounds straight out of like 1967. It's so good. It's called Cold Game. But back to my housekeeping. Like I said, I need to do some housekeeping. And actually, during my show slot, 6 to 8 p.m. in 2 weeks, I will not be on the air. And that's because we're going to be having a radio drama airing on air. A radio drama called The Fairy God Killer. Ba-ba-bum. This is a full cast audio drama inspired by classic BBC radio dramas set in a low fantasy world. The Fairy Godkiller stars CJ, a socially awkward, high-strung princess from a tiny kingdom in the seemingly peaceful continent of Minaret. She doesn't like thinking about her birthright or the responsibilities of her station, but loves shutting in to read romance novels. However, the world has other plans. Ooh, CJ will soon come of age, so her father gives her a special gift, her very own fairy godfather. One small issue, a fairy godfather is a euphemism for an assassin. This is only the beginning of CJ's woes, so join us as CJ is thrust into the world of strife and politics in Minaret, all while her assassin whispers in her ear, "This is the way of the world. Deception, violence, and death. Time to get with the program, after all. You wouldn't want to be left behind, would you?" Can't she survive in this chaotic world full of intrigue and strife? Will she be able to maintain some semblance of her morality? You'll have to tune in on May 18th at 6 p.m. here on WKDU Philadelphia for the full premiere. Afterwards, there will be a Q&A with the writer, director, and editor, CC Sinan. That's right, I'm giving up my time slot for this, folks, so I hope you love radio dramas. Once again, May 18th, my show will be replaced by the radio drama The Fairy God Killer here on WKDU. But let's see, I'm playing a lot of old music tonight. Just like stuff that I've found over the years through reissues or like random YouTube, like digital crate digging, I guess. There's some forums I like to dig around on to find interesting old private press records. This is one of my favorite records of all time that I own a reissue of. I think it was like one of the first records that I like actively sought out and purchased, actually. And it's a reissue of Yasuaki Shimizu's, definitely butchered his name, in my opinion, classic, Kakashi. I can't even describe to you what this record sounds like, but I'm gonna try. It's like jazz, pop, experimental electronic music from 1982. Yes, 1982. It has this really charming, poorly done drawing of a cat on the cover. But it sounds so fresh. It sounds so amazing. This whole thing, like, I can't recommend highly enough if you want to just
bliss out and zone out and put this thing on. It is odd and scary at points, but the title track, which I'm going to play for you all now, it's one of the greatest songs ever made, in my opinion. So yeah, hope you guys enjoy it. And yeah, I think I found this on like a random form when I was like a sophomore in college. It's so good.

It's the opening track off of Caroline's debut record, Caroline. The track is called Dark Blue. Before that, played you guys something from Grace Ives off our new music shelves, Neither You Nor I. And then before that, something else off of this record that's now playing behind me, Kakashi. It's actually the title track that I played for you. This is the track that follows Kakashi, if you want to feel the different vibe throughout the record. Like I said, it's really hard to explain. You kind of just have to listen to the full thing. But I want to read you guys a PSA before I go into my final segment of music about the Abortion Liberation Fund of PA. The right to choose abortion is essential to ensuring a woman can decide for herself if, when, and with whom to start or grow a family. The Abortion Liberation Fund of PA, or ALFPA, will never stop fighting to protect and expand this fundamental human right. The Supreme Court's landmark 1973 decision in Roe v. Wade that affirmed abortion as a constitutional right for all was supposed to be the beginning of the fight for women's equality and autonomy, not the end. ALFPA provides emergency financial support to people who live in Philadelphia, Bucks, Chester, Delaware, Montgomery, Berks, Lehigh, Luzerne, York, and Dauphin counties. Funds can also be made available to those who live elsewhere and are having an abortion in one of those counties. To find out more information, call the ALFPA helpline at 215-564-6622. This message has been brought to you by the Abortion Liberation Fund and your WKDU family. Whoop. Okay, also, I'm having some issues where, like, the mouse on the computer in the MCR just decided to stop working. So I'm going to have to reconfigure stuff here. Thankfully, my next track is on a CD. But yeah, thanks for listening. Thanks for sticking around so far. Let's see if I can get this mouse to start working again. But we're going back to my wheelhouse of 2000s lo-fi indie pop. This is the act Little Teeth. Track called O Drag.

Okie dokie, I'm still working through some technical difficulties, but I'm going to pop on the mic to close out the show. What we just heard, lovely little act called Petite Garçon, with a track called Listed as Lost. And then before that, Little Teeth O' Drag. I'm going to close this out actually with with some classical stuff. I got to go to the ballet, surprisingly, this past week. Shout out to my friend Hannah, if she's listening. Hi, Hannah. But she was able to get a pair of tickets to the performance of Romeo and Juliet at the Philadelphia Ballet, and she let me be her plus one, which is very nice and very fun. It was like new choreography to the beloved Prokofiev. It's a very beloved ballet with really lovely music, but once again, it's very, very playful in the new choreography. And then halfway through the show, a lady was leaving, and we had like pretty nice seats for like the press tickets. A lady passed by us and was like, "Is there only two of you? I'm leaving. I have front row seats." So we got to sit at the front. So I'm going to close this out with the Romeo and Juliet ballet music. It's good stuff. Playing stuff from Act 2 Folk Dance right now. Going to have it continue that because I don't know if Megaseg is playing right now. Let me see. Thank God, Megaseg's still operational on its own. Yippee. Then never mind. Enjoy.

Okay, got things worked out. You are tuned in to WKDU Philadelphia, 91.7 FM. And Gio is taking a little hiatus for the rest of this quarter. So I'm actually going to read you guys Philly Haps since I'm still here and still working stuff out. More of the Romeo and Juliet ballet score playing behind me. Let's see tonight what has been happening or what's about to start happening. Let's see, flight attendant alongside the props and John Faye and Aaron Fox. They're all playing Nicky Lopez, started an hour ago at 7 p.m., 21 plus show. And then starting right now over at Johnny Brendo's, Nico Rubio is playing.